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1: 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Hello, everyone. I am so thrilled, beyond thrilled, to be back. I mean, I say that like I've been gone. I was here last week, but it's been a couple of weeks since we've had people. And not to say that there are people. You'll have to stick around until 9 p.m. to find out about that, or go to WRFL_live on Instagram. But just stick around. That's all I'm going to say. But I'm glad you're here. And it's been fun so far for the 15 minutes we've been doing it, and it's going to be fun for the next hour 45, so stick around. But if you've been here, we have heard Hour in the Sun, a Doomgong single, No Need to Worry, a Cultivar single, and Out of Sight, Valis' new single, and coming up, we'll get back into it with Swing Dance Club.

0: The Matterhorn Mix has made its way from one UK to the other. 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From Cafe Del Mar to Cafe Mambo, from Ministry of Sound to Head Candy, we take a musical tour that spans two decades of the White Island and its groove collective dance music. The Matterhorn Mix. Yeah! 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
1: 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Hello, hello, hello, everyone. If you're just joining us, welcome. I'm glad you're here. And if you've been here, I'm also just as glad you're here. We're having fun. I'm having fun. Hopefully that applies to everyone listening, and even those not listening, who objectively are lame for not listening, but I still hope they're having fun, whatever they're doing that could possibly imply being better than listening to WRFL Live and also WRFL in general, but whatever. Anyway, sorry, I'll get back into it. So, we have heard Safety and Solitude from Swing Dance Club's albums, Safety and Solitude, Oklahoma from Nolia Moon's EP Whole Boy, and a Northern Fields single, Feel Alive. And coming up next from Safari Room off of Complex Houseplants, let's get into it with All Is Said and Done.

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1: Hey, hey, hey, Greater Lexington area. Are you wondering what the heck is going on in this big little town we have here? Well, good news, there's always stuff. Specifically, something really huge happening Saturday, October 3rd, DJ training. Number 3, the makeup session. So that means if you want to be doing what I'm doing, as in being a DJ for WRFL, good news, you can. But you do have to go to this DJ training session, so if you haven't gone to any, go to this one. If you've only gone to one, go to this one. 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is happening at Burl Brew at 7 p.m. On Tuesdays, there's music bingo with JD Entertainment happening at Tin Roof at 8 p.m. And karaoke Wednesday is happening at Fish Tank at 10 p.m. And of course, a 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I'm happy to be here. Really, truly, I mean that. I hope that didn't sound sarcastic. It kind of did when I, said it, but I don't mean it. My heart is bursting, as it always is, to be here and provide awesome local music for the lovely listeners out there. But speaking of lovely local music, what have we heard? We have heard All Is Said and Done, a Safari Room track off of their album Complex Houseplants, Hey Holly, a Sour Cream single, and off of Liability Luke's new album, Unraveling, we have their track For Falling on Deaf Ears. And we'll get right back into it with some Swamp Hawk, but stick around, 9 p.m. May or may not be some really cool, awesome guests here, but there's only one way to find out, so stick around.

0: Man, what a great first hour. How could they even top that?
1: 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The show's about to start again.
2: 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We're coming at you live from the WRFL Lexington studio. 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And you might meet your new favorite artist along the way.

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0: Hello, RFLians. It is I, your faithful host, Rachel, and this is your favorite radio show, conveniently, WRFL Live. And I'm so thrilled to be back again this week, this time with people. Past 2 weeks, I've been all by my lonesome, so it's nice to have actual humans in here to keep me from hearing the voices and going crazy. So, with all this amazing local town out there, I just want to bring it to you all, and that is exactly what we have done tonight once again. And we just heard them, so let's meet them. Who am I here with?
1: Bedford!
0: So true. That is wonderful. So now, if you all don't mind, or even if you do, just be a good sport about it. So, go around, introduce yourself, what you do in this project, and since the season is approaching, the spooky season, if somehow you lost all your clothes, tragically, just somehow it happened, and you were left with one Halloween costume that you had to wear for a year, like every day, what would it be? So name, what you play, costume.
2: I'm Colin, I play guitar, and I love playing it. I play guitar in Bedford. My name is Colin, and I would use my Batman costume.
0: That's good.
3: Oh, yeah.
0: You could get a lot of good.
4: I'm Tristan Frazier. I play drums and sing. I would have to go with Pepsi Man costume.
3: That's a really good one.
0: Mm-hmm.
3: Yeah. My name's Sam. I play bass and I sing. I would have to go with Gandalf. I'm going Gandalf. Yeah.
0: That would be 100%. So sick.
3: It's the robe.
5: You have no power here.
6: That's quiet. My name is JT. I do auxiliary guitar, and I'm going to go with Power Ranger.
0: That is a good one. That would actually be really awesome.
2: JT's also our producer. He says auxiliary guitar, but he's much more important than that.
3: JT's on the back end doing some record stuff with us.
7: George Martin.
3: Yeah, he's our George Martin.
0: That's awesome. I couldn't decide if I wanted to be a cowboy just because that's awesome. Like, just walk around, like, you know, mosey around. Or if I wanted to, like, dress up. Not really like construction worker, but like construction worker / maintenance worker where I could like carry a ladder and look like I'm supposed to be there so I could just like walk in wherever I needed to be. No one questions the guy with the ladder.
3: True.
0: Like seriously. So that could come in handy.
3: Are you trying to sneak in places?
0: I mean, not like at this moment. Like currently, I have to be here. I'm okay with that. But like I could see a situation prospectively.
3: You never
0: know, right? Right.
2: So if there's the Justice League and there's the Avengers, what would you call a Power Ranger, Gandalf, Pepsi Man, and Batman?
0: Oh my.
3: Oh, that's
7: wrong.
3: Wrong. The wrong.
0: A band of ruffians.
3: Motley Crue.
0: There
7: Motley
0: you go.
7: Crue, actually.
0: Dang.
2: That is. Tristan did play that set from the gyro drum set. So.
7: It's Kiss.
0: No, I'm envisioning it. But anyway, sorry. I got us off track. Let's talk about you all because you all are here and I want to know more about you. So, let's look back, rewind, back to where it all began, the birth of Bedford. So, when and where did this all start? Is this the OG group? Have we evolved any? Tell me about it.
4: It was in a cave in 39 BC.
3: Yeah, we were vampires, actually.
4: Me and Sam started this, and another guy named Trevor, back in middle school, I would say. So, the origins are not concrete. It just kind of emerged.
3: I would say it really started when we were like, when we got out of high school, we were 18.
4: Yeah.
3: We went to MSU, Morehead State.
0: Mm.
3: Sorry, guys. but, you know, that's where we kind of honed the Bedford machine as it was then. But, you know, ever since we got out of college, we've evolved for sure. We've gotten,
4: Lost
3: guitarists. Yeah, this is Bedford 3.0.
0: Ooh.
3: Mm-hmm. We've lost guitarists. We've gained new guitarists.
4: Mm-hmm.
3: Never the drummer or the bass player.
4: Nah, dude, we're locked in.
0: Yeah. Firm. I love
4: we're locked
0: it.
4: In. We have a toxic relationship.
3: Yeah.
0: It's beautiful.
3: It's codependent as heck.
0: Well, I guess, what was, if there was one, was there like an original intent for this project as far as, you know, was there a certain genre or vibe you all wanted to really just brand yourselves with, or was it more, let's figure it out as we go
4: just
0: and see what we
4: music.
0: Like?
3: Yeah.
0: Just, rocking out?
4: Just rock music. That was.
3: We just like to play loud, like really loud.
4: But not
3: all
4: the time.
3: I mean, not all the time.
4: Yeah, I mean, you can't.
3: But it's just a loud energy and a good, nice energy.
4: Everything that I would say that we do, there are times that we don't do that thing. And so then it's hard to be like, we're exactly this kind of rock.
3: Mm-hmm.
4: It's just like, here is a charcuterie board of rock and roll motifs.
0: I like that. And why would you put in a, well, why put yourself in a box anyway?
3: Exactly.
0: Go wherever you want.
4: Yeah. No.
0: No, I like that. So I guess, so you all stayed pretty consistent in that. Is there, like, any visions for where you want to go from that? You talked about not wanting to, like, limit yourself to one specific role, but
4: we started as, like, kind of psychedelic.
0: Mm-hmm.
4: You know, it was college. That was kind of the thing to do. That's what our friends were doing. That's what we, you know, Jimi Hendrix, The Doors, that kind of thing. Because, I mean, I'm a John Mayer guy. and pop music and church music growing up. He's a Nirvana and Weezer and like alt stuff. So then when we got to college, it was like, where does that, somehow we agreed on psychedelic. And then kind of lost that after we oversaturated it. You know, there's a gap in our discography where we were playing with some other bands and jam band, psychedelic rock over and over again. And so when we came back, it was like, I don't know. What would you describe what we did on Troubled, Colin? It's less psychedelic for sure.
2: Troubled is a rock record.
4: Dude. Yeah, it's just that we got back to the roots of just like, don't label it.
0: You like it.
2: It's straight rock with some, I'd give it 15% psych instead of all psych. There's straight up rock songs with a little bit of flavor. What's a square in the fourth dimension? A cube.
4: Dude, okay.
3: Yeah. That was crazy. I like that last thing you said.
4: That was crazy, dude.
3: I don't know why I like
4: Then we got this record coming out next Tuesday, and it's very protesty. Definitely the heaviest stuff we've ever done. Borderlines on metal, hard rock a little bit, I would
2: say. Riffs on riffs.
3: Some of those songs tonight in that performance.
0: Yeah. Sneak peek exclusive.
3: Some sneak peeks.
4: Then we'll probably go in a whole different direction next.
0: Do what you want.
4: Why not? You know?
0: No, I like it. But yeah, let's talk a little bit about your music. So y'all have been in this for a little bit now, as we've discussed, performing, producing the full Nelson. And if I'm not mistaken, we got your first album back 2018, and then have more music in 2019. And then you talked about a break. Was that more intentional, or was it, you know, I know
4: we
0: COVID.
4: We joined another band.
0: Okay.
4: We got absorbed. Yeah. We were playing with Short & Company out of West Virginia.
3: It was around the time of, right before COVID.
4: COVID.
3: COVID wasn't the reason we joined it. It was just, you know, it seemed
4: like a cool thing to do.
3: It seemed really fun,
4: You know?
3: And then COVID happened. And, you know, like, people changed during COVID.
0: Literally.
3: Yeah, people did.
4: Everything slowed down, and when we started, people started gigging again, felt safe to go back out and all that stuff. We were just like, man, let's go back to what we were doing.
0: Yeah.
4: It wasn't anything, like, still love the guy that we were playing with. It was just, you know, you start something, you got to finish it. That was kind of my philosophy.
0: No, after, you know, talking to different bands and artists, I've noticed that discography tends to take a little bit of that shift down in the pandemic era, and it's usually COVID really just
4: you couldn't pay
2: dark
4: for
2: ages,
4: it. You know,
0: the dark
4: ages. That was what it was. It was like we couldn't play enough to pay for the thing,
0: right?
4: You know, we were just stuck.
0: Everyone was,
4: That unemployment was nice, though.
0: Listen, being home all the time, took it for granted. Ugh, whatever. But yeah, so yeah, as we mentioned, we're on the street. New Bedford drop, Hog Reveal, coming out next Tuesday, October 6th. That's literally soon.
2: The hog will be revealed.
3: It's very
0: the hog
3: soon.
0: Will be revealed. And then we got to hear a little sneak peek here. And so tell me, you mentioned a little bit about the album being more hardcore, but tell me more about the personality. So what really got those creative juices to flow enough to be like, hey, let's record this and give it to people?
4: I think
2: PC version or the real version?
4: Yeah, I think
3: I would say
4: it's a that's a loaded question. You know, like, because I think without getting into the weeds of it, I'm a teacher, so I know how to stay.
0: There you go.
4: You know, you can't give your opinion too much to the kids,
0: right?
4: But I think anybody, no matter what you believe, most people are pissed off right now a little bit. You know what I mean? And we were, and still are, and felt like the thing to do at the time. And you know, I think it's more just questioning what you're being told is kind of the theme of the record, whether it be from the government or people in society. Or there's different themes of distrust, mistrust, and abuse, and
3: that's what society
4: corruption
3: felt like for the past, like,
4: the, that's what that's like been my experience
3: years,
4: with it. My like we're 28,
3: yeah,
4: pretty much the whole time I've been alive. That's kind of been, we had some good times here and there, but in general, it's just been like getting worse and worse and worse. Yeah. And so it was time to do that kind of record.
0: I've always wondered if it was just like, you know, I'm growing up, coming of age, being more cognizant of the things going on in the world, or if it actually is just getting worse and worse. But I think it might just be getting worse.
3: I think it's combo, which is worse than either of those.
0: No, for sure. Yeah. I love this. Like, seriously.
2: Inspired by the strategic oil reserve and diesel prices.
0: Oh my lord.
3: So,
0: but yeah,
3: that's what conversations devolve into when you get us alone in the bus for like 3 hours.
0: No, that's excellent. Because I've seen it start to spark in like the more mainstream, broader music industry of, you know, we can use this platform, we can use our artistry to, you know, make these statements and these claims and, you know, hold these platforms. But, you know, I've been waiting, like, what's the local scene going to do about it? And I'm so glad you all are pushing this charge, because I think people pay attention more to what's in front of them. It's easy to like see these things, mm-hmm. you know, on our Instagram feeds or, you know, just online and be like, oh, it's out there. Like people are doing something about it maybe, but like putting it in your face like this close where it's more relatable. Like people yeah. know you, it's your community. Yeah. I think it gives a little bit more credibility. So I applaud agree. That heavily.
4: And I think too, like, I don't know, you hit on it where you have to do it locally, I think. That's kind of where the change starts. Mm-hmm. And for me, it just started feeling guilty of, like, how many shows have we played? How many people have been involved in, like, privileges in that we get to do this? Mm-hmm. You know what I mean? Like, a lot of things have to go right for me to get in a tour bus and go play a rock show for people. Mm-hmm. Like, there's a lot of people's sweat and things across, not just in, like, my backyard, but right. all over the globe. That have to go right for that to even be a thing, you know? And so, like,
0: to have such
4: felt like it was
0: yeah.
4: time to do something that gave, I don't know, at least acknowledge that, yeah. you know? Because mm-hmm. It just felt weird, like...
3: Not saying anything just makes you, it makes it build up.
4: You can't ride the fence forever. Yeah. And, no. like, personally, we aren't fence riders. We have our beliefs. Mm-hmm. But publicly, because we've had fans on both sides of the aisles for so long, mm-hmm. we are from... You know, small town America, me and Sam specifically, like Mount Sterling. I don't know. Hey, it just felt yeah. weird to be like,
3: yeah.
4: we believe this. And if you don't, then don't come to my right, show. You right. know, now there's obviously basic decency that we watched out for. Right. But like, yeah. as far as being actually overtly political, but I think that was more that coming of age thing of like, all music is political. Right. It's always going to be like, you can't do it without mm-hmm. that. It's again, how many things had to happen for you to get to go to a recording studio and do that? That's first world things. Like, that don't mm-hmm. happen other places, mm-hmm. you know? Mm-hmm. So.
2: Shout out Valwood Studios, JT Butcher, producer of Bedford and that studio. Standing right here playing guitar with us.
0: True.
2: Shout
0: Can
2: out
0: confirm.
2: JT.
4: He's kind of the star of this record, to be honest.
3: Oh, yeah. Oh, yeah. He There's is. Some nice tidbits in there that we had nothing to do with.
0: No, I love it. Well, I hope you all get swarmed with love and appreciation and a lot of headbanging for it. It'll be great. I already know. From what I've heard... just then and the little bits I've been able to hear in different magical ways mm-hmm. it's been really great, so I'm excited for that.
4: Yeah. Thanks.
0: But yeah,
4: us too,
0: and we'll keep yapping after a short break.

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1: Alrighty, we are back with Bedford on WRFO Live tonight, so let's talk a little bit about your shows and performing. So, we are in the studio and the listeners out there riding those airwaves. We got to catch a stellar live set from you all, very nicely done. And you all are not rookies to the local show scene by any means, so tell me a little bit about your shows. What's the vibe? Where do you like to play? Really anything.
2: Call and answer that one.
3: Yeah. Loud, fun, together, punch you in the mouth, listen with your eyes.
2: Unique every
3: taste
2: show.
3: Taste with your nose.
4: And mostly ears.
3: Lick with your ears.
4: Ooh. Whoa, it's, dude.
2: It's wild.
3: It's just, it's wild. You never know what you're going to get besides high energy.
2: Mm-hmm.
3: I'm going to make some crazy noises.
4: Colin's going to do half splits.
3: I'm like, definitely going to do half splits.
4: Power stance
3: and 360s are honey-pee happening. Tristan's going to do something that I've never heard him do on the drums and confuse me every time, and I'm going to follow him and use my ears, and I'll stay with him. That's how we do around here.
1: He probably
3: here.
1: Does it on purpose.
3: Yeah, and,
4: yeah. And when we get off the stage, if you're at the show, we'll smoke a cigarette with everybody that we know. Guys.
2: Yeah, we're pretty, you know? We like to be chill. We may look like we're not, like, smiling. Like, we probably do have RBF sometimes, but we're actually really nice guys.
4: Yeah.
2: Like, if I do say so myself. You know.
1: I'm going to say for context, when I got to the station today, I came up on them standing around their vehicle just laughing. And I was like, this has to be my people, because if that'll be really bad. Good vibes. Good
4: that's
1: vibes.
4: A good first impression.
1: No, it was a good one.
4: It makes me feel really good about
1: I was
4: myself.
1: Like, they're either just like friends hanging out in the parking lot right now, or they're here for what I'm here for.
2: As far as places, like, what would you say? The borough? That's kind of
3: the borough. Anywhere with people that want to get their minds.
2: We played
3: blown.
2: All the rooms.
1: Ooh. Yeah. Honestly, that's anywhere.
3: I joined Bedford almost exactly 3 years ago, and I've played over 400 shows in 20 states and 30,000 miles. So we have been everywhere, and that's just in my 3 years in the band.
1: Holy smokes. Yeah, what's the furthest?
3: New Orleans. Colorado.
1: Jeez.
3: New Orleans was the furthest. Well, you guys drove.
4: Alma, Colorado.
2: I mean, 2 days from now, we're in Missouri and then Indiana. Like, we're very blessed that we can, like, say we're kind of a touring band. You know what I mean? It's not.
1: You are.
2: It's not big stuff yet, but it's getting there. And
4: we got connections.
2: It's never gotten to the point where, like, it truly has slowed down where I'm like, you know, we should maybe consider doing something else. Like, year after year, it gets just big and a little bigger that I'm like, dang it, we're kind of stuck. Like, I can't give up right now.
1: Don't sell yourself short. Y'all are where you need to be.
2: Thanks.
4: Yeah.
1: Production-wise, everything.
4: It does get harder every year. I mean, I've got, me and Colin are dads now. So that puts, like,
1: congrats.
4: You know, thank you.
1: If that's a new thing, I don't know if it is.
4: It's not for me. It is for him.
1: Congrats. Mm-hmm. Well, both of you still.
4: Thank
1: you. Yeah.
4: Thank you. I've got a fat little boy named Iggy.
1: He's future great. Rocker.
4: Yeah, he's my little rocker. But yeah, like, you know, it does make it hard to get out for you. You know, we used to do like week runs. And stuff like that, but I can't stay away that long.
2: And I'm a teacher now. Like, I can't do that.
1: Right.
2: I took off Friday just to be, you know what I mean? And so you got to be strategic.
4: Yeah.
2: More. Colin says the word intentional, and I agree with that. Because to be honest, I mean, in any band that's listening, like, if you're not where you need to be chemistry wise, you probably do need to do the 2 or 3 years of 150 some shows. Mm-hmm. Like, that's how you do get better.
4: Oh yeah.
2: But then there probably is a point where it's like, okay, we're going to either burn ourselves out or honestly realize that half of the things we've been doing didn't do anything.
3: Mm. Or you can not practice for 4 months and show up to WRFL Live and kill it.
2: Yeah, I mean, that's you know, life gets busy.
3: That's what happened tonight.
4: Yeah. I love you, Colin. Yeah.
1: I won't disagree.
2: That's what we do, you know. Because we did that many shows, you know what I mean?
3: We haven't practiced for 4 months.
2: You get to that point.
1: Well, no, it's been interesting just with the range of guests I've had. Like, I've had, obviously, you know, more grown adults who are, you know, in the workforce, and then I have people my age and maybe even a little bit younger, you know, still in college. their
3: if
1: biggest.
3: You're in college and you're in a band, you should be band should be playing 6 hours a night if you're all together.
1: Minimum. Minimum.
3: You should be locked in your house on campus or whatever, and you should just be playing nonstop because that's what I did.
2: Well, I had a bass instructor in college, Ryan McGillicuddy, incredible musician, man, and he looked at us one day and he was like, "I'm telling you right now, you're 20 years old. You got 10 hours a day right now. Mm. Like you could practice 10 hours a day. When you're 30." You got 10 minutes, if that. That's you true. Know what I mean? And it just, he's like, so you need to put your 10,000 hours in now.
3: The chopstick with you.
2: It's like, if you do that 10 minutes, it actually, you won't get worse, you know?
1: No, I have noticed that, because, like I said, I'll have my, I won't say, like, employed, as in, like, the other people are not employed, but, like, you know, the ones that are in their career age. So, they'd be like, yeah, like, we have to squeeze in band practice, you know, like, right after my lunch break before I have to go back to my office. And, like, and then my college kids are like, yeah, I get off class at, my one class at noon, and then we just practice, like, an hour or two. Yep. Like,
2: that's it.
1: And I'm like, that's, all right.
2: You gotta soak that up.
4: Jason and I had a house together senior year of college and just... Like every day,
2: the place was Sodom and Gomorrah, dude.
4: It was insane.
3: Yeah,
4: like bad. But of music.
3: my old band, Hang Your Eye, when we all lived.
4: I mean,
3: together,
4: it was 8 to 10 hours
3: play,
4: a day.
3: We would play 5 hours a day.
2: Yeah, that's what you do.
3: We would
2: you
3: literally do. Play five.
4: I knew three other bands that did the same exact thing too. Mm-hmm. It's just all of us paying our dues and then seeing each other in class and going, "What did you do today?" And it's the same thing.
2: My fingers bled.
4: Mm-hmm. My fingers are bleeding
2: tomorrow.
1: Band aids.
2: Seriously, I mean, that's what you do.
4: Like college students, listen to that.
2: Just take Unk's advice.
4: Take Unk, yeah.
2: 6'7".
4: So stop, dude.
1: I'm gonna,
4: stop.
1: I'm gonna just.
4: I wanna, can we delete that? Delete that, please.
1: They didn't say that. Anyway.
2: Oh, you did. He did. That's great. That's
1: all right. So well, about your show. So, like, what's the
3: Speaking
1: prep?
3: Of Unk's, Unky Bones.
1: True.
3: Johnny Young.
1: Not gonna lie, Unky Bones may be coming on live soon. They should. Like as they in, should. I think next week. But anyway,
4: that's our boy.
1: Shh, secret.
3: Oh, okay. That's before our show.
1: True. Well, can anyway, what does the prep for these shows and sets look like? Is there like some dartboard that has the entire Bedford repertoire?
2: So, yeah.
3: Just, I'll take a pass at this. So it is a dartboard.
1: Yes.
3: But it's a dartboard of vibes.
1: Oh.
3: So
1: that's
3: you know,
1: good.
3: We're all passionately personality driven people.
1: I like it.
3: So sometimes you get there and we make a set and it's always like, well, I don't want to play that one. I don't want to play that one. Well, me. And then we settle on it and then we kill it.
2: That's honestly
1: fist fighting.
4: Yeah. So what he's saying is, for everybody that didn't understand that, is we have a big old set on our phone.
2: We whittle her down.
4: And we whittle her down every night.
1: Beautiful.
4: That's yeah.
1: That's all there is to it.
3: Chisel, if you will.
4: Chisel, yeah. I would say chisel is a better
3: And
4: word.
3: Then it's, I see it more of like a Pinewood Derby car where, you know, we chisel it and then we.
4: Okay, so that's whittling if it's wood. Mm-hmm. So
2: you guys are nerds.
1: I mean, that's factual, though. We're learning.
4: Yeah.
1: No. We're educating the masses right now.
2: I'm off the clock. I don't do that right
1: now. I like it. Well, yeah. So kind of similar. Are there any, I don't know.
4: Huh.
1: Hey.
2: Help me.
1: Hey.
4: It's okay.
3: That just happened.
1: Hey, the whole building just came down, guys. I'm just kidding. What does like a pre-show kind of prep, apart from set list making, look like? So your pre-show rituals, non-incriminating, probably. Mm-hmm. Like,
3: two beers and a shot.
2: We've always been really bad about that, to be honest with you. Like, most bands that I've played with, like, sitting in, they, like, huddle up or they do, like, a hands-in.
1: Group yoga.
2: We've always felt that was very forced. Like, when we try to do it, it makes us think about it too much.
4: Mm. Sometimes that happens.
2: We're very much just natural. Like...
1: Keep it casual.
2: Yeah, just like, okay,
4: we're
2: let's
4: just
2: do
4: like,
2: it.
1: Clocking
4: we're
1: in.
4: Like, if you could see us 2 minutes before we play, we're just walking around.
2: Yeah, like scrolling TikTok or something, and it's like, all right, game time.
4: Somebody goes, are you ready? Because we made the set 5 hours ago.
2: Yeah.
1: You're like, I guess.
2: Pretty much,
1: yeah, sure.
2: Which is like, I feel like Bedford, it takes us usually a song to get loose, you know?
1: Well, yeah.
2: That's just part of it.
1: You gotta settle in.
2: We're, I think that's the improvisational nature is it's like, I need my warm-up song. Mm-hmm. And so you got to make the set list and not blow the first one.
1: Mm.
2: It's either got to be like really hard and like good no matter what, or you could play it in your sleep and you don't have to really get into it, you know, but you want to get the songs that you know you're going to have to like pour your soul into after the rocket has taken off.
1: Yeah. You're loose a little bit.
2: Yeah.
1: Yeah. I like it. Honestly, I kind of see that.
2: The emotions aren't there yet, you know?
1: Yeah. I love that. I like to ask all my guests this question, not because it's like groundbreaking information. Mm-hmm. It's just fun.
2: It's interesting.
1: Yeah. So, what out of anywhere in the world or not in the world is your dream venue to play? Like, this is like the, oh, we've made it. Like, this is it. I've done it. Because people have said the moon. That's scale here. You can go anywhere.
3: Soldier Field.
1: Okay. That would be good.
2: Kid Rock's bar on Broadway. No, I'm just kidding.
1: Shoot for the moon.
2: I'm opening for Luke Bryan tonight. Tonight only.
4: Margaritaville.
2: I know. Honestly, and this is a weird one for us, but the Grand Ole Opry.
1: I'm not even joking.
2: I just don't think we would belong on it. And I think that's why I want to do it so bad. Like, play that set, but the on Oscars. The Grand. Seriously, like, imagine? Somewhere that we don't belong. I love those kind of gigs. I love them.
4: Yeah, that would be really fun.
2: We used to have so many like that.
4: You ever
2: that.
4: Seen those videos of Meshuggah playing at the Oscars?
2: Yeah, man, it's that.
4: It's not real.
2: It's that. It's Blues Brother, you know? Like, when they're in the honky-tonk.
4: Yeah.
3: I love both when guys' that, music here, Western and country.
2: I love when that happens.
1: Do you have a dream?
3: JT, get over here. To the mic, sir.
5: What's that big round one in Britain?
1: We want your insight.
4: Big Ben.
3: Wembley?
1: That is a big round one.
3: The Sphere?
4: No, I want to play Big Ben.
2: The Sphere would be sick.
1: That would be sick.
3: Soldier Field, Chicago.
1: That would be really
2: Metallica
1: awesome.
2: Charges $1,000 a ticket to see them at the Sphere.
3: Dude, they played in Antarctica, okay?
2: The Sphere.
1: I'm not in a band, but obviously I want Red Rocks.
2: Yeah.
1: Obviously.
4: You know, that
1: I
4: felt was too floating around for in me. My mind.
1: It does, I know, but like, it just, it rocks.
2: It does, it's sick.
4: I think that is,
1: thanks.
4: I think that's
1: why I need a laugh track.
4: In general, like, we've made it.
2: Yeah,
4: for,
2: if you're playing Red Rocks, opening or headlining, still, that's like.
1: Anything.
2: Okay, I can tell my grandkids about that.
1: No,
2: that's
1: literally,
2: cool.
1: I just think it's the perfect place.
2: Red Rocks.
4: Well, that's amazing. That's what my grandma would sound like if I played Red Rocks.
1: Perhaps.
4: And that's what I want.
1: Could be achievable. We don't know.
4: Or Big Ben, vice versa.
1: Or Big Ben. Yeah. Honestly.
4: Right at the top.
1: I'd call up.
3: Colosseum in Rome?
2: Back in time, though.
4: Wanting.
1: Would you all wear, like, the togas or
2: Honey pea.
3: Honey pea.
4: I already had us in togas in my mind.
1: No, that's what immediately flashed into my head whenever.
3: Outside the Pyramid of Giza?
1: Yo.
3: Machu Picchu?
1: Anywhere, especially like the places they don't want like a lot of tourists around. Do you have to climb to the top though?
3: Uh-huh.
1: Haul all the gear to the top.
3: Absolutely.
1: Okay. Do you think there's like power sources?
2: I was gonna
1: up
2: say
1: there?
2: There's ancient Mayan.
3: No, but
1: a long extension cord.
3: I actually had a lithium ion battery on my back that used the kinetic energy of climbing the mountain that powered the set.
4: That's insane, it wouldn't work.
1: I'm not an expert, but that sounds plausible. I'm just gonna say that.
4: Me too, yeah.
1: Beautiful.
2: What about data center?
3: Bedford, live from the data center.
4: There's nobody there. There's nobody there at all.
2: I think we can get booked.
3: That's a green screen music video.
2: I think we could do it.
4: Hey, so can I get more in my monitor?
2: Man.
3: Generator. Live from the data center. Data center tour 2077.
4: Yeah.
2: It's just us like pouring water on ourselves.
4: Bedford does not support data centers.
1: Mm-mm.
4: Just want to make that clear, guys.
2: Oh, my God. That's a good one.
1: Anyway. Okay, this one's kind of a little bit of a change up. So, if Bedford had to just, like, outrageously, ridiculously even, genre flip to, like, something not even
2: reggae.
1: A trace.
3: Gangster rap.
1: Okay.
3: Gangster rap.
1: When I wrote the question,
3: reggae
1: came into my head.
4: No,
1: so
4: probably. I would say reggae is in the hat. It's in,
1: I think that would
2: we
1: be
2: have
1: sick.
2: To do reggae.
3: I want gangster rap.
4: Okay.
2: That's even
4: question.
1: Let
4: question
1: him have his gangster
4: everybody.
1: Rap album.
4: Question for everybody. If we did reggae, do we have to do the accent, or are we just like
2: Honey
4: ourselves?
2: P. Honey. Wait,
4: can I just sound like the guy from Sublime?
2: No, it's 311.
4: The color of your energy.
2: It's Elvis.
4: It's not really an accent.
2: Let's do the Dread Zeppelin thing with Elvis singing reggae Led Zeppelin. It's a real
4: look
2: thing.
4: It
2: look it up.
4: Look
2: real
4: it up.
2: Thing.
4: Dread Zeppelin.
2: 100%. No, honestly, my answer would
3: Full
2: be...
3: Full Symphony.
2: And this is dead, like, oh, dead serious.
1: Mm-hmm.
3: That was actually fine.
2: Yeah, it was close. I would do jazz. 100%. I would do jazz. I'm a jazz guy. So
1: that would
2: be
1: awesome.
2: That'd be cool to do jazz.
4: I can see that. I can see that out of you. Yeah, you would.
3: I think spoken word's my final answer.
2: Okay, there you go.
1: Like a poetic.
4: I think for serious reallys, for realsies, bluegrass.
2: Yeah, that would be sick.
3: Oh, bedgrass is a fun.
4: Bedgrass.
2: That's basically what the other bedgrass band with I'm doing synths.
1: Bedgrass.
4: No synths.
1: Please.
4: Yeah, but that would be fun. We've that would done be it crazy. A couple of times, mm-hmm. actually.
3: Mm-hmm. Yeah, bedgrass is
4: And it was really
3: rules.
4: Fun.
1: Mm-hmm. Commit. Commit.
2: It's fun.
4: Nah, it's a nice bit. It's a fun bit.
1: Commit to the bit.
4: Yeah.
1: Anyway.
2: Tim wears a straw hat.
3: It ain't much, but it's honest
4: I've got
3: work.
4: The overalls, no straw
1: there
4: hat.
1: There you go. Yeah. Well, let's see. Okay. Actually, we can do one more question before we skedaddle.
4: Yeah, let's go.
1: This is also just a fun one I like to ask because it has no relevance, but I want to know. If, actually, when the Bedford biopic gets made, who are you casting as you? But you can also play you because you are you.
2: Okay, I got mine.
4: Okay.
2: Go ahead, somebody else.
4: Okay.
2: Mine's so powerful, I'm saving it.
3: Paul Walker.
1: Mm-hmm.
2: That's terrible. That's okay. But honestly, if it was custom... If it was possible, it would actually be a great cast.
4: I don't know. That hit me so late.
2: I'm going Brad Pitt, but he needs
4: to... Oh, you said Brad Pitt?
2: Yeah.
4: Come on, dude.
2: Yeah, that'd be sick, dude. I was named after him.
4: Uh-huh.
2: Legends of the Fall. I really love him.
4: I want Anthony Hopkins to play me, but how he looks now...
1: Doesn't matter. Hollywood has money for that makeup. It won't even matter.
2: CGI, dude.
1: Yes.
3: JT's is going to be Rick Rubin playing JT.
4: Oh.
2: What is yours, JT? I'm curious.
6: I don't know, man.
4: George Lopez.
1: By the way, it does not have to be rational.
6: Oh, okay.
1: It does not have to be rational.
2: George Lopez is a crazy answer. Who said that?
4: I'm sorry, Marlon Blake.
2: That'd be great, honestly.
6: Mr. Ed or something.
1: Ooh.
2: Mr. T.
1: Wait.
4: Mr. T.
1: Wait.
4: Dude. Yes.
2: That don't sound good.
4: Hey. That Bedford, sounds like shit.
3: Bedford, that song sucks.
6: I did it.
1: Everyone get ready. Get your tickets to the theaters because this is going to be quite the cast and
4: it
1: film.
4: Would be a good movie.
2: Yeah,
1: wow.
4: Be honest.
2: Dude, that'd be sick.
1: Coming out someday. Someday far away.
4: Oh, it's my bass doesn't sound really. That's Michael Caine.
1: But yeah.
4: I want to change my answer to Michael Caine.
1: You could have both. They could like do like a
4: That's
1: double.
4: Right.
1: They
4: trade out.
2: There's no plot.
1: They won't know. They will
4: I
1: not know.
4: That. I love that idea.
1: But yeah. Well, this does bring us to the end of the show. It has been such a pleasure to have you all here. Thank you all so much. I've had a blast. I know everyone up there had a blast as well. And hopefully you did too. So yeah, thank you guys. But before we leave, are there any final parting words of wisdom?
2: Yes, October 8th, next Thursday. You got plans already. You're coming to the Burl on our album release. The Hog is being revealed.
3: With Unky Bones and Charlie Young.
2: Unky Bones, Charlie Young, what, 8 o'clock?
1: Also amazing local
2: okay,
1: bands.
2: Okay, we got merch and all kinds of cool stuff.
1: Local music. That's kind of the big thing.
4: Unky Bones will be wearing a colorful shirt. Very colorful.
2: For sure, dude.
4: He better.
1: Oh, always.
2: Yep.
1: That wouldn't be Unky Bones without
4: I know.
1: The shirt. Yeah. Well, anyway, thank you guys so much once again.
4: Thank
1: and
4: you.
1: To my lovely listeners out there, I will be back same time, same place next week, 8 to 10, right here, 88.1 FM or WRFL.FM. But until then... Drink your water, hug your friends, hold the doors open for people, take your trash where it needs to be, and all the things. Be good. Be reasonably good. So yeah, I'll see you then. Take it easy.

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Hello, hello, my RFLians. You guys are tuned into Bugs, not your hardcore block show. Right now, behind my voice, we got In Dying Days with a rhyme of the modern Street Fighter. Up next, we're going to listen to Power, Violence, Wonderland by Sex Prisoner. And then after that, Harm Done by... Wait, Anhedonia by Harm Done off their split together. I'm super happy to be here with y'all today. It is back to hardcore. What? Back to school, back to hardcore. Maybe I should do a theme show next year whenever all the children are coming back to school and do like introductory to hardcore bands. Maybe I'll do that next week. I don't know. But before I get into all that, let me tell you about the Thrifty Cat, which is a new resource for UK students that offers gently used clothing, furniture, appliances, textbooks, decor, and more. The Thrifty Cat is located in the basement of Blazer Dining across the street from Blazer Hall in the old Wildcat Wheel space. In addition to offering accessible resources to students, donations for gently used items are also accepted. The Thrifty Cat supports a zero-waste campus, and more information is available at bit.ly/thethriftycat. And I'm also here to tell you what's going on around town. Last weekend, we had DMF, which is Lexington's hardcore festival. That's like annually. And it was such a fun time. I'm so stoked that Lexington is such a beautiful, wonderful, awesome city. And we're so close to all these other cities where Midwest hardcore comes together. And it's so beautiful, it's so fun and lovely. I think my favorite sets from DMF, I couldn't dance, I was doing door, but St. Clovis was a great set. Thought Control was awesome. Gargoyle was awesome. Self-Interest, which is another female-funded hardcore band, they did a Carry On cover, I'm pretty sure. And that was awesome. They're from Ohio, I'm pretty sure. And they just dropped a new tape. And then they also have a song with Gargoyle, and Y came up and did the feature on it, who's another female-fronted vocalist in a hardcore band. And it was just so cool. It was so cool and so much fun. And there's a lot of cool shows coming up. And let me tell you about the upcoming events on the WRFL event calendar. Today is Wednesday, September 30th, and next Saturday, the 3rd, we got DJ training number 3 at the Jacobs Science Building Room, 108, at 12 p.m. There's also some reoccurring events going on. Like today, Wednesday, we got Karaoke Wednesday at the Fish Tank at 10 p.m. We also have karaoke hosted by Jordan English at Tin Roof at 9 p.m. And these happen every week, so if you want to go and do karaoke and then tune into Bugs, you can do that. Tomorrow, on Thursdays, we also have Thursday Night Live, April through October, at the Fifth Third Bank Pavilion at 5 p.m. And then Fridays, we also have a reoccurring Focus on Lexington Art exhibit at the University of Kentucky Art Museum. I will chat with you very shortly. Thanks for listening to me ramble a little bit. I'm going to run this track back. It is Power, Violence, Wonderland. Off the Harm Done, Sex Prisoner split. 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
1: Let's go. 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This is Bugs Not Your Hardcore Block Show, and the track that we just heard was off the 26 promo by the new Great Lakes emo band, Step Into You. That track was called Swan Dive. They have three other tracks. I think it's like 100X and what was the other one called? Barely Breathing. Or was 1000X Barely Breathing? Great promo, good emo music if you're into that. I just had to throw that in there for a little bit of genre whiplash. Up next, we have Dicks Hate the Police. We have Old Gray Mare Stomp by Rest in Pieces. 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Got a bunch of different music for you, a bunch of different genres. Thank you so much for tuning in. Thanks for keeping college radio alive. Let's hit that.

0: 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This is Chuck D, Public Enemy number one. 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

Hello, hello, my RFLians. You guys are tuned into Bugs, not your hardcore block show. And behind my voice right now is The Fall of the Tyrant by Bottom Feeder. Let's see. Let me remember. I believe this album came out 2014, confirmed. Before that, we heard If He Dies, He Dies with the track Ear to Ear. Before that, we heard like a little emo song, Mourn Me. Before that, we heard tracks from Shed For You, Mercy Ties, Starvation Eliminators, Bone Dance, Sin Against Sin, and many more, which you can check out at wrfl.fm/plays or something. You know what I mean. Before we get into the rest of the music tonight, I have to tell you all about the Kentucky Music Business Club, which is an organization for University of Kentucky students that provides members with valuable hands-on experience and promotes a love for the music industry. KMBC offers its members opportunities to meet and hear from industry professionals, attend site visits, and learn about how to get involved in music. More information about the club and how to get involved is available on the Kentucky Music Business Club's BB Involved page or Instagram at kmbc.uky. Thank you so much for tuning in. I am tired. I'm so tired. And we got a bunch of music to keep chugging on for the next 30 minutes. We're going to hear more tracks from Adamantum. Maybe some more metalcore tracks. Maybe not. I want to get some more black metal mixed in there. We listen to a lot of classic hardcore. We listen to some punk. I'm trying to switch it up for y'all. Last week, I believe it was last week, we did a specialty programming that was soundtrack themed, and that was genuinely so much fun. If you don't like hardcore, if it's not your favorite, or if you have other genres that are your favorite, I'd recommend tuning into the archives from last week, because it was a lot of fun. I played tracks from Bjork, I played tracks from Devo, a lot of music off the Tankerl soundtrack, tracks off the Crow, and a lot of tracks off of Kill Bill, too. You know how it is. I got a couple more messages coming up for you before we get back into the music with Adamantum.

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WRFO Lexington, in accordance with federal law and SEC regulations, confines the broadcast of indecent material to between the hours of 10 p.m. and 6 a.m. Sensitive listeners and children are advised to tune out during these times. 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

It's really nice. Nice. Nice. Nice. You get inside. Side. Side. Side. And then you ride. Ride. 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
1: Yeah.
0: If you guys haven't figured out, if you haven't picked up the down low of what the theme is. Okay, so it's actually incredibly niche. Okay, so there's this web series on YouTube called LPS Popular, as in Littlest Pet Shop Popular.
2: And if you weren't like around in like on YouTube and like child YouTube in like 2012 to 2017, people like would make like whole dramas out of like LPS, and like one of the most popular ones was LPS Popular.
0: Popular.
2: And if you want to explain the story of LPS Popular briefly, okay. Like the vibes.
0: Okay, so just a little brief. So there's this girl named Savannah Reed. She is a Dachshund, and she goes to this new. Well, okay, she was friends with this girl who was a cat named Brooke or Brookie, and they used to be best friends. But then Brooke moved away, and so Savvy finally reunites with Brooke, but turns out that Brooke is a total biatch. And I can say that on air because it's not the real B word. Chill out, guys. Yes. So be prepared for a freaking cat fight because it's going to be freaking awesome.
2: We're about to tussle with some bad biatch energy.
0: Yes. And maybe they make up, maybe they don't. But either way, cats versus dogs. Which side are you on?
2: Yeah.
0: Anyway, tune into the ether. Stay freaking awesome.
2: Stay freaking tuned all the way to the left.

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0: Hey guys, welcome to the freaking ether. Two girls head in the clouds.
1: Sorry, I didn't have your mic on. I'm so sorry.
2: You missed two girls. It's just, hey guys, head in the clouds.
1: Oh my goodness. Anyway, we are the ether. Two girls in the clouds, as we mentioned.
2: Yeah.
1: And we're having a good time, feeling the vibes. If you don't know, the theme for this week is Cats versus Dogs, an LPS popular themed set. And if you don't know what LPS popular is, then you can look it up on the freaking internet. If you have YouTube. Anyway,
2: you know.
1: Yeah.
2: You know.
1: It's a littlest pet shop drama.
2: Cat and a dog.
1: Yeah, it's about a cat and a dog who fight. And
2: high school.
1: They're also teenagers in high school. It's a really confusing situation. Just it's think like, of like, it's like Euphoria,
2: and Skins,
1: but it's like these little toy animals that somebody is like maneuvering around.
2: And it's like kind of epic.
1: Yeah, and it's freaking epic. And anyway, you just freaking listened to the song that's playing right now, which is Roll Over by Dog Treats. And then a little bit before that, we had Old Money B by Fur Trash, which is a remix of Old Money B by
2: Underscores,
1: our favorite woman on the air.
2: Apparently also at Starbucks.
1: Yes.
2: I bleeped that out.
1: Oh, yeah.
2: Anyway.
1: It's okay. She's niche enough. And then we had Outrageous Cat Disorder by Feminem, Catched by S3RL. And then we also had EXE by Cybercat and others.
2: And you know what's others? Things that are happening around town. Because this Saturday, October 3rd, we have DJ training number 3 on the third day of the month at Jacob's Science Building, room 108. And you know, not much else on the calendar this time. I think that's it, actually.
1: Is that the only one?
2: It's literally the only thing on the calendar. But you know, there's also some rotating events. On Sundays, we have Sunday Scaries at Darling Wine Bar at 2 p.m.
1: Ooh.
2: We have karaoke at Focus on Lexington Art Exhibit on Fridays at the Kentucky Art Museum. And stand-up comedy open mic on Fridays also at Ethereal Slice House.
1: Very cool. Very cool.
2: Yeah. And you know what's also cool? The tunes.
1: Oh, gotta get back into the tunes.
2: Tunes.
1: Anyway, Cats versus Dogs.
2: Rawr.
1: Rawr.
2: Bark.
1: Pick your side. Tell us if you would be a cat or a dog, which side would you be on?
2: I would be on the cat side just because I can go like,
1: yeah, but call in and tell us at 859-257-9735 WRFL.
2: Also find that on our freaking Google Maps thing. You can call us there.
1: Yes. I've actually learned, Charlotte, not to correct you, but
2: I just made a shocked face.
1: Yeah, no, it's okay. It's actually incorrect because I did the same thing because I was like, oh, this is correct. We've been giving you the wrong information this entire time.
2: What?
1: Because it actually calls like the front office instead of the studio.
2: No, I literally call it. And
1: really?
2: I literally called it and then Carla Bugsnot fame. Maybe, answered me.
1: Okay, maybe they changed it. But either way, it's time to experiment. Go call that number right now and do us a favor.
2: Yeah, literally just tell us if you got to us.
1: Yes.
2: Be like, hey, how'd you get here? we'll give you.
1: Yes.
2: Anyway.
1: Anyway, and if you want to follow us for more content.
2: V.etherxd.
1: Yes.
2: V.etherxd on Instagram.
1: Yes. Anyway.
2: V.etherxd.
1: Sorry, we're getting into the tunes soon.
2: We're getting into the tunes. Guys, we'll shut up, I promise.

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0: Hey guys, welcome back to the Ether.
1: Two girls head in the clouds.
0: I hope you're enjoying the night.
1: Yes.
0: I'm having a lot of fun with this set. It's really
1: fun.
0: So if you didn't know, our theme was
1: cats and dogs, or cats versus dogs.
0: Cats versus dog, an LPS popular retrospective / honor tribute show. And I'm having a lot of fun with it. I didn't watch it as much as a kid, but I've seen like some clips and I know the backstory.
1: Yeah.
0: And I had a lot of fun making the set, and I'm hoping I'm like encapsulating the energy. I've been covering some like modern songs, like Cat's Eye, obviously. But I feel like it matches the energies. I hope you accept me, please.
1: I'll never accept you.
0: What?

0: Like, I'm Eugis!
1: Sorry, I watched a few episodes before coming here as a little pregame. But also a good recommendation if you're looking for, like...
0: A good TV show?
1: Good TV show, but, like, kind of cringe.
0: But, like, in a fun way.
1: Yeah.
0: Also Adults FX.
1: Oh, yeah.
0: Hashtag season 3.
1: Yeah, yeah.
0: No, sorry. Our friend group is really into it right now. So, like, yeah. We're, like... Wait, have you seen it?
1: I have.
0: Okay.
1: I watched it with Max and other person.
0: Jealous.
1: Yeah. Also, shout out Max. He's not Donut Shock, is he, anymore, right?
0: Oh, is he still doing Donut Shock?
1: No, I think he's doing a brand new show.
0: Okay, I didn't know if he was doing Donut Shock or... I'm on the date.
1: Our friend Max does another radio show that was, I think, previously called Donut Shock. You can check it out on WRFL... and if it's not a different thing,
0: it's like lost wave music. So it's like stuff that's like lost and hidden. Anyway, stuff that's not lost and hidden is the music we've just been playing. So right, you were just listening to like the vocals of SL Cat's Eye, Pinky Up, Remix V1, Spencer Light. Before that, we had Nobody's Perfect by Gasoid, and before that, we had Check It by Kim Petras.
1: Yeah.
0: And before that, we had Barbie Girl, Cigarette Waters, and before that, Shake It Like a Frost Children, and then Popular by the Veronicas, which is the opening of Elpis Popular.
1: Yes, one of the many openings, but the most popular.
0: The most popular and most iconic, dare I say?
1: Yes.
0: Anyway, speaking of iconic, let's get back to the freaking tunes. I'm about to play the track Rare and Deluxe by Kim Petras off the album Rare and Deluxe. Detour Rare and Deluxe, so get ready, guys. Back to the tunes.
1: Yes. Kim Petras.
0: Yes! Okay.

0: 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Remember, you can always call the on-air DJ at 257-WRFL for concerns, comments, and even just a chat. 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
1: 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In addition to resources, Art Farm hosts many events including concerts, theatrical performance, and art exhibitions. 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

0: Hey guys, welcome to the Ether. Two girls head in the clouds.
1: Oh wow, you know that I've had too much caffeine because I'm still like, yeah, yeah, yeah.
0: And I've had way too, I actually didn't have my coffee with me.
1: No, but the vibes were so good. We're like,
0: yeah. Oh yeah, no, I'm having a great time. Oh yeah. For those of you that have been staying, thank you so much
1: for
0: being
1: patient.
0: Yeah, thank you for being patient with us. Thank you for freaking dancing to the beat. If you are dancing, maybe you're dancing in your car, you know, hand dancing.
1: Yeah, don't.
0: Well, maybe not hand dancing, but maybe like bobbing to the beat.
1: Literally.
0: If you're a passenger, you can hand dance.
1: Yeah. No, you can hand dance with like one hand and then like have like the wheel and then be like.
0: Yeah. Yeah,
1: like,
0: yeah.
1: Do like the caramel dancing, but like only with one hand. That's my number one move at the club is the caramel dancing. I'm like,
0: no, and I do it with you every time,
1: yeah,
0: because it's so much
1: that
0: fun.
1: That and like the cat's eye like horse thing.
0: Oh yeah.
1: Like the yeah.
0: Anyway, our poll for this week was, which side are you on? Team cats or team dogs?
1: Team dogs.
0: Are you on team dogs?
1: I think I'm team cats. So actually, I'm team dogs right now. I'm in dogs right now.
0: You're in dog mode. Anyway, you know who the winner is?
1: What?
0: Cats.
1: Oh my god.
0: That was such a good drum roll. It was kind of scary.
1: Cats.
0: Yeah. Anyway, 56% said cats, while 44% said dogs. Guys, it was super close. Thank you for tuning into the Ether. And if you want to learn a little bit more about us for our newer listeners, you can go to the.etherxd on Instagram. That is the.etherxd on Instagram.com. And yeah, I hope you guys enjoyed our wonderful show, Cats versus Dogs, an LPS popular inspired set. Yeah. Anyway, let's get into the... You can't see, but Charlotte keeps spamming the same sample. You're so hilarious. I love you.
1: Okay, guys, ready for we're about to be freaking gnarlyed up for one of the last songs of the night, so get ready. They could describe everything as one single word.

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When I need pushing the Jeep, I heard you tell you that me weak. Wake up, get it back, and I go back to sleep. Shot J Dollar, he cut up the beat. Damn, I just wrecked in a

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Geomancer projects promote food sovereignty in the face of climate change and community control over housing and development. 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

0: and I'm out with my three. 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That's all that I see. 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Over front of you, capping on me. 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

0: being tough for the, yeah, I'm your bro for the, yeah, I'm your look right here, this shit don't look like, I be my me to a date night, in a trap, they don't know the hood like, punch that fuck bitch, I'm gonna shoot like, she a thot, but she don't know how to suck right.
1: I'm feeling high, see my dream, I'm stepping, they hating on me, catch you laughing, I'm out of my three, so confused, I'm like, what do you mean, clear the room, cause they know they hate me. 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Dollar sign, nigga, all that I see. 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

0: body get a fraction.
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0: Seriously? 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

0: He puts a hit flag and they catch it. 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
1: I be W shit, nigga shit.
0: Yo, yo, yo, yo. 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

0: Sex dropping, nigga, you wasn't nothing. 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
1: Started making
0: pins. 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
1: No, you ain't.
0: Now they tryna dig.

0: ran till I cut a cutter. Rat nigga call you FBG Potter. Damn. They beat on William Crowley and they left him bloody. Damn. And why the fuck Lamar speaking, nigga? I don't know you, buddy.
1: What the fuck that is?
0: Gang. If I ain't put niggas on, who did?
1: Who did that?
0: I was the one pushing this sound. Damn. Niggas was hiding their face. They wasn't around. When niggas started making beats, I held this shit down. You knew what skill was on.

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Just like them tickets on you, baby girl, gotta bounce. I can't stay too long, I be getting on down. So fucking wicked, guaranteed if I stay, I'ma drown.

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WRFL Lexington, in accordance with federal law and FCC regulations, confines the broadcast of indecent material to between the hours of 10 p.m. and 6 a.m. Sensitive listeners and children are advised to tune out during these times. 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

Good morning, Lexington. You're listening to WRFL, listening to Art Pop. We're going to listen to pop this morning. You just listened to Pathfinder by Yawning Portal, Swan Lake by Natalia Swan, All My Friends Are Complete Strangers by Thum, Sticky by FKA Twigs, Light Design Okaloo Version by Turnstile and Okaloo, and as always, we open with a Lady Gaga remix, just to prove that we are not niche, we're not special, we're not, we like pop. But today we had Bloody Mary, the Horrors remix, by the Horrors. Nice remix this morning. What else? We'll be listening to Yawning Portal this show. They are a band from the label Year 001, which is most famous for having the Drain Gang people, The Blade and Echo 2K and Young Lean, but also they have so many cool artists that I've been looking through, and Yawning Portal has been super fire. So we're gonna be listening to some Yawning Portal this morning, and stuff that I think has been described to me by my algorithm as like aquacore mermaid core. So I think that's kind of the vibe for this morning. Hope everyone's down for some aquacore mermaid core. Up next, we'll be listening to some Baby Echo, Wanna Tricks Point Never, Quiet Light, and Hid. All amazing artists. I hope everyone is off to a great start this morning, and I'll catch you guys in a little bit.

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You are listening to WRFL Lexington. You're tuning into Art Pop, a show where we play synth things, computer things. And this morning, kind of chill vibes. You just heard The Rhythm by Hatchie, the George Clanton remix. Wo Sao Ni by Helena Gao off the album Gao Dan Dan. El Mundo y Yo by Acrila off the album Lucy Miro al Mundo y Noto que está girando, which means Lucy looked at the world and noticed it was turning. WRFL has some great kind of international pop in the playbox right now, and I'm so thrilled about that. Earlier, we also heard Thum, a Lebanese artist who made an amazing album called Every Day Everything is at Stake. Been listening to a lot from that. We heard the song All My Friends Are Complete Strangers. It's very like existentialist. She's from Lebanon and she talks like in Arabic part of it and in English, which is so epic. Helena Gao also does the same for hers in Gao Dan Dan. Yeah. Up next, we'll be listening to some Quiet Light. We love her. She's from Boston. I heard she wrote some of this album, Blue Angels Sparkling Silver 2, on a subway in Boston, which is awesome because I went to Boston this summer to visit my friend. We were on that subway, so I don't know. I just feel connected to her. I get the vibe. She also has a song that we're gonna play later that talks about bagel bites. She just puts a random bit about bagel bites. But in Boston, we also got sick on bagel bites. So love to that. Maybe you'll hear all these things in the next song that we play, Aurora. We'll also be putting on more Yawning Portal, some ML Butch, a artist I am new to, but I think I'm going to be playing them a lot on the show upcoming. Then we'll hear some Eves and Venturing. And yeah, hope everyone's off to a great start to their morning, and we'll keep the tunes rolling, chilling, and I'll see you guys in a little bit.

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You're listening to WRFL. You just listened to Feet Like Fins by Cockatoo Twins off the album Victoria Land, High Speed, Calm Air, Tonight by ML Butch off Suntub, Jumper by A.G. Cook off the album Apple, Eternity Sunrise by Yawning Portal and Inner Life off the album Anywhere, Pink Dream by Flying Lotus and Big Mama, from the album Big Mama by Flying Lotus. We began the hour with User Onboarding Sequence by Telehealth off the album Green World Image. ML Butch and Cockatoo Twins, those two songs, I just love how they use guitar. It's like, I can't really tell if it's like an electronic song or an acoustic song, but always a huge fan of like the distortion AG puts on his stuff. It always sounds so incredibly metallic and awesome. And same for Mrs. Butch, which is so cool. Up next, we're gonna be switching up the mood a little bit with some girly stuff. We're gonna listen to Hannah Diamond and the one and only Negative Gemini and Quiet Light Strikes Again. We'll also have Hannah Diamond again on a Thy Slaughter track and then some DOS. Hope everyone's been enjoying the selection so far, and we'll get back to the tunes.

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Good morning, Lexington. You're listening to WRFL. Listening to the last 15 minutes of Art Pop, where we play synthesizers. You just heard the Screen City RS vocal demo, previously unreleased by The Glove off the album Blue Sunshine Deluxe, A Girl with Cars in Her Eyes by The Cleaners from Venus off the album Any Normal Monday, Picker of His Words by Skating Polly off the album The Big Fit, and Cut Your Bangs by Girlpool off the album Chinatown. I'll say Skating Polly and The Big Fit, that song was made by like 14-year-olds, so be impressed. Skating Polly is the best Oklahoma band who I mention just about every show. But yeah, we also close out with a Bjork remix today. On this show, we kind of open with Lady Gaga and with Bjork because they're the ladies of pop, whether it's like visually, sonically, they just kind of embody it. I'm really excited about today's remix, or Bjork track. It is Yoga? I'm not sure how that is pronounced because it's not actually said in the song, but it is Yoga Buzzwater Remix by Bjork and Howie B, and it sounds like buzzing water. It's so nice. It's off the album Homogenic. It's so awesome listening to Bjork because not only does she have like the best songs you've ever heard, she also has so many remixes that are like the best remix of the best song you've ever heard. So she's so fire. Maybe gonna play some more Bjork remixes in the future shows. But thanks for listening today, and I hope that everyone has enjoyed the selection. I'm gonna let you guys know what's going on around town before I head out. The only thing that is of note is DJ training number 3 at Jacob Science Building, room 108 at 12 p.m. If you'd like to be an on-air DJ, and you know, show Lex what you listen to and what's good, if you know what's good, be at Jacob Science Building, room 108 at 12 p.m. this Saturday, October 3rd. We would love to have you. And that's about it. We're gonna listen to this awesome Bjork track, and then we'll close out with some Boards of Canada. And yeah, I will catch you guys next week.

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1: The Matterhorn Mix has made its way from one UK to the other. WFL Lexington's resident British radio DJ Hammy Bilka takes you back to the Balearic beat. Welcome to Club Classics with the Ibiza sounds from the 90s and the noughties. We don't just do mashups, we do smash-ups. From Cafe Del Mar to Cafe Mambo, from Ministry of Sound to Head Candy, we take a musical tour that spans two decades of the White Island and its groove collective dance music. The Matterhorn Mix. Yeah! Thursday, 6 to 8 p.m.

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We love you. Thank you for listening. 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
1: 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You can find me on Facebook or, just around in the places. I'll tell you that what you'll see if you go to TrivialThursdays.com is our upcoming calendar. And before I mention this week's show, I wanted to talk about next week's show. We'll be talking to some of the city representatives from Tree Week, an annual occasion celebrating what? That's right, celebrating trees. And what else? UK Department of Theater and Dance will be here. They're staging the Greek tragedy Antigone, as well as Green Room Exchange. They have a really cool show coming up with Lucy Bella, who is a Cape Verdean singer in the mode of Cesaria Evora. Let's see, what else? October 15th, John Winters of Prohibition will be here, and he's going to talk about some of the incredible street art that you see downtown in Lexington, as well as musical guest Eric McMeyer Mick. I think that's how you say it. I know Eric mostly from Ford Theater Reunion, but he's done lots of amazing music on his own, too. Now I'm going to jump ahead a couple weeks. Coming up on October 29th, I believe that some of the members of Bang on a Can All-Stars will be on my show. And I'm a pretty big fan, so that's pretty awesome. Looking forward to that. Now, what's that on this week's show is maybe what you're wondering, right? And we do have a swell show for you today. We try to do that every week, you know. Coming up a little later in the show, the League of Women Voters will be here. We're going to talk about the voter registration deadline that is quickly approaching. We are October 1 here, but I believe the voter deadline is October 5th. So the League of Women Voters just trying to help make sure that everyone gets their fair shake at the polls by making sure you're registered the right way. Also, Scott Whitten will be here, the local Lexington musician, composer, writing coach, and collaborator. Looking forward to talking to Scott about his new album. And then right around the corner, we're going to visit with Vanessa Davis. It's been a little bit since Vanessa has been here, and she's been working on a pretty cool lullaby project for a while now, and I look forward to checking in with her about that. In the meantime, a little bit of music to get us going here in the morning. When you hear music on the show, it's almost always local music or at the very least Kentucky music, because there is so much wonderful Kentucky music. So, with that in mind, I'm going to reach back here a little ways and find something from Petticoat, the plenty defunct band who put out a pretty great record many years ago called Every Mother's Child. This is We're Going to Be Poor. This is Trivial Thursdays on WRFL.

0: This is Peloza, host of Your Father's Music program. 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
1: Oh, it's so true, my friends. This is WRFL Lexington, and you're listening to Trivial Thursdays here on 88.1 FM, as well as possibly you're listening to it maybe at WRFL.FM, streaming that. Or you might even be watching the show. You can watch my show on Facebook, The Rick Jeffries. If you go to my page, you should see the live feed there. Played Jubilee twice, actually. Sarah Kate Morgan with her rendition of Jubilee. And then the second one just then was Small Batch, Warren Byram singing, fronting Small Batch. That second one was for Khaki Urch, who I know is very fond of that song. And we're very fond of her. So let's see, what else did we have there? Sparkle and Fall, the Matt Duncan song, created, or recreated, we should say, in collaboration with Magnolia Boulevard. So Sparkle and Fall there. And also Petticoat Petticoat, fronted by Christina Morford, I believe. We're Gonna Be Poor is that track from the album Every Mother's Child, which is really one of my, it's up there with my favorite Lexington records. It came out decades ago at this point. Petticoat Petticoat, based out of Winchester. And it's a wonderful record. So let's see, what else can I tell you? This is Trivial Thursdays on WRFL. Happy to be here with you. Again, I'm your host, Mick Jeffries, every Thursday from 10 until noon Eastern Time. And coming up a little later in the show, we're going to visit with Scott Whidden. He's got a new record out. And looking forward to hearing maybe a premiere track from that record. And also the League of Women Voters will be here. Jen Krim is going to be here, as well as Karen Brown. And they've got some guidance for anyone who's more than or a little confused about voting, voting registration, not who to vote for. That's your business. But just making sure that you're in a position to vote and that you're properly registered and all that kind of thing. So that's coming up. And right now it's my great delight to welcome Vanessa Davis to the show, who we haven't seen in a little bit, but are seeing now. hi, Vanessa. How are you?
2: Hi. I'm great. How are you?
1: I am just fine. It's nice to see you. You've got a guitar handy there, I see. We probably want to make sure that original sound is turned on in Zoom. It sounds about like it might be a little watery right now. I'm not sure.
2: Okay, I have it set to the original sound, the musician one.
1: Sounds good. Fantastic.
2: Hopefully
1: you're ahead of me.
2: That'll work. I'm used to being on my whole rigged up sound system on my computer, but I, like you, am out of town, and so we've had to make do with what we could make work today.
1: No problem. No problem. If you've got any extra hands on deck there, there might be a fan on somewhere that's kind of noisy. And if there's not, don't worry about it. Vanessa, when I think of your songs, I think of, I hope this doesn't come across as an insult. It reminds me of Disney songs, kind of. Well, you're nodding along, so that's okay, right?
2: I get that a lot, and I am a Disney princess at heart, so I am very fine with that assessment.
1: We talk about this sometimes, but I love to ask people about their songwriting journey. And is songwriting something that you always knew that you wanted to do, or did it surprise you at some point in your life?
2: I wouldn't say that it's either of those. I think it just kind of happened. It just was a natural extension of me as a musician that I just sort of started doing. I mean, when I was a kid, I was making up my own words to pre-existing melodies a lot. And then, of course, I grew up taking music lessons, and so I did start writing with piano and voice. And then when I started playing guitar in high school, my songwriting really picked up then.
1: Let me ask you something that's come up for me lately, and I'm curious. Did you ever take guitar lessons?
2: I did. Well, I took guitar classes in high school. I went to an artsy high school that offered classical guitar.
1: Oh, yeah?
2: As a class. And so I learned a lot of the finger picking, and I actually learned the note reading.
1: Hey, how about that? You and Christopher Parkening, the two guitar players in the world that can read music. Just kidding.
2: I'm going to move this over and see if that eliminates the buzz.
1: It did.
2: Okay, perfect.
1: Fantastic. Vanessa Davis is here. And so when did you write your first song? I'm just curious.
2: Oh, gosh. I wrote...
1: Or something that looked like a first song.
2: Yeah, I wrote my first, like, completed song that I actually performed for other people when I was in seventh grade. Actually,
1: okay.
2: So I grew up doing music festivals in Canada. I'm from Canada. And you could enter a self-composition class. And so I actually entered the self-composition class for piano a few times and played my self-written piano songs. But as far as ones that have lyrics and have instrumentation and singing, that would have been around seventh grade.
1: Wow. What about talent shows? Did you do any like high school or middle school talent shows or anything like that?
2: Of course. I was in our high school talent show every time we had it. And sometimes I did an original song and sometimes I did a cover. This one time, a friend and I that both played guitar and sung did an arrangement of that old song, that golden oldies, Don't They Know It's the End of the World.
1: And that's a Kentucky song, you know.
2: It's a great song. I got hold of someone's instrumentation that they had done that included a horn line, trumpets, and I got three of the boys that played in bands to play the three-part harmonies on of the trumpet parts and put that together. So I guess you could say I started arranging for music and started kind of putting band elements together and orchestrating in high school.
1: Wow, that's really cool. And just for our listeners who know my very Kentucky-centric bent, that the song you were talking about, The End of the World, most famously recorded by Skeeter Davis from not very far from here at all, from up north, up 75 a little bit. I'm not sure who wrote it. I don't think she wrote it, but yeah.
2: I think she wrote it, but I do know the name Skeeter Davis because of playing this song again. I've been one of the things I've been doing recently is playing for seniors' homes. They just love and appreciate music so much, and I love to be able to bring that to them. Uh-huh. And so I've been bringing in some oldies, and that's one of my favorites to play for them. So through playing that song again after 20 years of not playing it, I learned that that Skeeter Davis was the most famous recording of it.
1: Yeah. Indeed. She's got a biography, too. It came out quite a few years ago, but it's called Bus Fare to Kentucky. And she was a huge, huge star.
2: Interesting. I'll have to get hold of that. That sounds like a great read.
1: I love
2: biography.
1: Yeah, no doubt. Vanessa Davis is here. And Vanessa, I'll tell you what. Let's take a stab at you playing something if you want. You want to try?
2: I'll take a stab at it, yes.
1: you now, can- you know-

0: So you're hearing the live versions of them first right here this morning.
1: Fantastic. This is Vanessa Davis. Take it away.
0: All right. This is called Little Deer.

0: That is Vanessa Davis here on Trivial Thursdays, playing a track from her Lullaby collection. That was wonderful. I may need for you to come over and sing that every night at bedtime at our house. How could you not wake? How could you not go to sleep feeling better than hearing that song and drifting off to that?
1: That's what the EP's for, because you'll be able to find it on all those streaming places and you can listen to it every night and get me those streams.
0: One of the things I love about this project, Vanessa, is that I mean, I'm sure people have done lullaby collections, but it's nothing that I really have heard of too much from any Kentucky artist. And what was your journey like getting to this idea? I'm going to record lullabies.
1: Well, I used to work in a daycare and they would play lullabies and things like that at nap time, and I discovered that Jewel has a lullaby album that is very, very good. And so that idea was kind of like, I guess, planted in my brain, but I never really used it until I had a kid, and then I wrote my first lullaby for him, and I had this idea that, hey, I should write a series of lullabies and release it, because how many resources do parents have out there of good

0: solid, beautiful lullaby album. So I wanted to do this for my son, but also for other parents out there, just to give this resource to them.
1: Right. And just, and also because all of those nursery rhyme versions of Nirvana songs and that kind of thing, it's just not enough. We need some. It's funny for a second, but Vanessa Davis is here.
0: Go ahead. Original lullabies.
1: Right.
0: Yeah.
1: Let's see. So I'll tell you what, why don't we, it's 10:30 and I want to take a break and play a recording of one of both Horses and Sing for Me. Are these both on the Lullabies record?
0: Yes, they're both going to be, they're already released as singles. Those two are, so you can already hear them on all of the streaming platforms, but they will be re-released with the rest of the album as well.
1: Okay. Do you have a preference? Should we listen to Horses or Sing for Me?
0: Oh gosh, don't make me choose. I love them so much. Whichever one you want.
1: I'm going to go with Sing for Me, since that's, you're on the show and you're singing not just for me, but for our audience.
0: Perfect.
1: And so this is a recorded track by Vanessa Davis, and this is Sing for Me. Hold on a second. There it is. Okay. And this is Trivial Thursdays. We will be back. Stick around. More to come.

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1: 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And that was a track that you've released as a single. And also it's coming out with your lullaby collection, right?
2: Yes. Yeah. And it features the lovely Lucy Becker on violin and the impeccably talented Seth Murphy on cello.
1: Oh, fantastic. Yeah, so you've got some good people on that. What were some of the challenges? Did you find any particular challenges when it came to, before you were writing these lullabies, what sort of song would you say that you were most drawn to as like a song structure?
2: Well, so that's interesting because the song structure for the lullaby, they're all different. Normally, I tend to, most of the time, stick to a verse chorus with a bridge layout, and none of these lullabies have that. This Sing For Me has a chorus, but the lyrics change every time. And then a lot of the other lullabies have like just a one-line refrain that it comes back to, but it doesn't have a full chorus. So nothing on this album has a full repeated chorus. They're all structured entirely different than sort of your standard pop song.
1: Was that an interesting discovery for you as a songwriter? Did you like, wait a minute, these lullabies don't seem to work the way these other songs do? Was that something that you had to reckon with?
2: I kind of discovered it retrospectively. So I've been writing for long enough that it comes pretty naturally to me, and the song comes the way that it comes, you know? And so I don't necessarily go say to myself, I have to structure this a certain way. But the lullabies just lended themselves to being a little bit more of a verse with a refrain, or with Sing For Me. Sing For Me has the most lyrics. It's the most kind of epic of all of the songs. It covers the most storytelling. So with that having different lyrics on all of the choruses, it also didn't kind of fit the mold of how a song is usually written.
1: Interesting. Vanessa Davis is here, and your lullabies collection is, when is that coming out?
2: It's coming out on November 6th, and I haven't released the details yet, but we will be having an album release concert on that date as well.
1: Excellent. Do you have another one? Do you want to play one for us, or would you rather hear another studio track? I'd rather you play it. I think it'd be great.
2: Oh, I'd love to play one for you.
1: Okay.
2: And I will introduce this one by saying I had the idea to write this. I want to say it was like a couple summers ago. I think my now 2.5-year-old, I think he was still in his like infancy stage, when we were supposed to get that horrible cicada incident, supposed to be the loudest thing you've ever heard, and then it like missed Kentucky entirely. I think Tennessee got it. So I had this idea to write a lullaby about trying to sing a child to sleep while these cicadas are being psychotically noisy. And it never happened. So I wasn't able to draw from personal experience, but just imagined experience of what some parents were going through that were in the thick of this big cicada episode. And so I wrote a lullaby called Cicada Lullaby.
1: This is Vanessa Davis. Take it away.

0: That is Vanessa Davis here on Trivial Thursdays. That song is absolutely adorable.
1: Thank you. You want to know what makes it even more adorable on the track?
0: What?
1: I've featured children as the bug chorus that come in on the bridge and sing some oohs and ahs in the background.
0: Let's see. I don't know if you were paying them scale or not. That's what I was thinking just now. I don't know if you paid them scale or not.
1: All my music students, they did it out of the love of their hearts.
0: Oh, that's it. And so, beyond being the most charming song about cicadas that I've ever heard, and maybe the only song about cicadas, but beyond that, I love the idea with lullabies and with the songs that you compose, the cicada song is like, it's sort of approaching a problem. Okay, we've got this issue here. Let's sing about it.
1: Yeah. I mean, that's what songwriters do. I've got an issue. Let me write a song about it.
0: That is fantastic. So, Vanessa, what's the best way for people to keep up with you and your music career?
1: Yeah, you can follow me on socials. On Facebook, I'm Vanessa Davis Music. On Instagram, Songwriter Vanessa, and then look for Vanessa Davis on all of your streaming platforms. I'm on YouTube as well. I have a YouTube channel, which the official lyric videos will come out on YouTube when the album drops. And then you can find my music on Spotify, Amazon Music, iTunes, Pandora, Deezer, all of the usual suspects. And if you so desire to post a reel with one of my songs as the background music on Snapchat or Instagram or anything like that, those songs are available to use as real music as well.
0: I'm curious, did you have to do something for that to be the case? I always wonder when the real music pops up, like how it got there.
1: So when you publish music, you go through a middleman company. Okay. I'm DistroKid, and then they show you all of the options of all the things that you can release your music on, and you just check the boxes you want or unselect the ones that you don't want your music on.
0: How about that?
1: Yeah.
0: Vanessa Davis, it's always so great to chat with you and hear you sing, and I'm just feeling my blood pressure having been lowered already based on the couple lullabies you played.
1: I'm so glad I was able to do that for you today, Mick.
0: You take care. I'll tell you what, I'm going to send you out with, I'm going to play horses.
1: Okay, wonderful.
0: And have a wonderful day. Thanks for so much for being with us, and we'll catch up soon, I imagine.
1: Sounds great. Thank you so much for having me.
0: You bet. Vanessa Davis there. This is her song, Horses. And we'll be back with the League of Women Voters. This is Trivial Thursdays on WRFL.

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Just like WRFL's on-air content, The Rifle is constantly changing. 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A digital archive of The Rifle dating back to 1987 can be found at wrfl.fm/rifle.

0: The following program contains views, opinions, and other content that may not reflect the views of WRFL or its underwriters. 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Thank you for listening.
1: That sounds a lot like Mr. Rogers. This is Trivial Thursdays on WRFL. And Vanessa Davis there with all the pretty little horses. Thanks to Vanessa for being on the show. I would like to welcome to the show several representatives connected to the League of Women Voters. I believe Karen Brown is here and Jen Krim. And Laura Hartke is here from Kentucky 120 AFT. And boom, there we are. Everybody's there. Hello, everyone. How are you doing?
2: Good. Doing well. Thanks for having us.
1: Excellent. Nice to have you. We're in the midst of, we're rolling right up to an election that I think has a lot of people a little confused. It seems like some of the stipulations for how you vote and what you do and where you go, it always seems a little muddy. This time it seems particularly muddy. And I think that's some of what we're going to talk about because we've got a deadline coming up here, right? And I think we're going to get started with Karen Brown is here. Karen, welcome to Trivial Thursdays. Nice to have you on the show.
3: Thank you for having me, Mick. I'd like to talk about a recent report released by the League of Women Voters of Kentucky. And this is our first Kentucky legislative history report. And this report is a compilation of votes taken by Kentucky legislators during the 2026 session, votes taken on bills for which the League has taken a stated position. So this is an important voter tool where a voter could look up their respective legislator or senator and see how they voted on specific bills for which the League supported or opposed. And we hope that this report will build voter engagement with their legislators, that they will look at this report, read some bills, and then reach out to their legislator and say, can you explain your vote on this specific bill? Or thank you for opposing this bill, or thank you for supporting this bill. So this, all the information contained in our report is part of the public record, and all of the information about the specific bills and final outcome of these bills, it was pulled from the Legislative Research Commission website, which we encourage all voters to review and look at on a continuing basis during a legislative session.
1: That's Karen Brown of the League of Women Voters here on Trivial Thursdays. Now, this report did just come out, right? The Kentucky Legislative Voting Report.
3: Yes, and it is our first report. We hope to continue this and release a report after every session of the General Assembly.
1: Now, I think that there's some challenges here, and I'm curious about, because sometimes when I talk to you all, I learn about some of the ways in which the Kentucky legislature in particular maybe is a tad dysfunctional sometimes. I'll put it that way. How about that? And so I'm wondering if the legislative voting report, which is interesting because it like kind of closes a loop. You know, those of us who sort of look to other organizations, I'm often confused about where candidates stand on this or that, and frankly it's a lot of work sometimes, and but this, it's interesting to close this loop and be, and so I might maybe call a legislator and be like, I think you should vote this way on such and such bill, but I probably, for me personally, don't end up closing that loop and like coming back and seeing if it, how they voted on the thing.
3: So a goal of the report is to enable voters quickly and easily, because we all live in a 24/7 world. We're all very busy, that they could look at this report and call the toll-free number supported by the LRC and leave a message for that legislator. And those messages are always taken down word for word and handed over to a legislator. So our goal is to make this report and all of our reports as user-friendly as possible, and also encourage voters to reach out to their legislators.
1: Because, as we talk about now and then, voting, this is how this democracy works, ideally, is people voting. And but following up like that with the legislative voting report, that seems like a good way to figure out if your legislator took your opinion to heart, if it has anything to do with their vote. And obviously every legislator can't vote exactly the way all their constituents want. What do you suggest in situations where you feel like people have a legislator that's not necessarily honoring, I suppose, the will of their constituents? Is this something that you all give much thought to?
3: The actions taken by the League are based on our stated positions. And we want our positions to be supported or opposed by the legislature. But our goal is to be active members in democracy, which means reaching out to your legislator every time something comes up of interest to you and letting them know that you are there. The League also has many members who spend time in Frankfurt. We testify before committees. We make appointments with our legislators. We have a League day where we all are in Frankfurt fanning out across the buildings. And we want them to know we are there, and we represent our members, but also voters in the state. Our elected officials are basically working for us, and they are fine with us approaching them and discussing issues with them. And many times they really seek feedback from their constituents. So everyone should take that first step, call the toll-free number at the Legislative Research Commission. The people who answer the phone there are wonderful. They will take your comment down word for word, transpose that into a written document, and hand that to the legislator. So this is a great advantage for our citizens, and we're trying to encourage more voters to take advantage of this.
1: That is Karen Brown of the League of Women Voters, and this is Trivial Thursdays on WRFL. Let's take a quick break. It's 11 o'clock, and come back and talk some more. Maybe bring Jen Krim into the conversation and Laura Hartke. But let's play a little something first. I happen to have some of the PSAs that you all have made, which are kind of nice to have too. So stick around. There's more to come. This is Trivial Thursdays on WRFL, and we will be back with the League of Women Voters. So
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1: Rabbi Fever back there. It's a capital crime. Lawrence Tarpey, who just continues to just pump out the goodness after all these years. We are back. This is Trivial Thursdays in WRFL Lexington, and we're here with a couple people from the League of Women Voters, as well as someone from Kentucky 120 AFT. And we're talking about what I like to sometimes call voter hygiene, I suppose. Jen Krim is here. And Jen, you are, first of all, hello, good morning.
2: Good morning, Mick. Thanks for having us.
1: Absolutely. And at this point, where do you fall in the League of Women Voters world?
2: Sure. I guess I'm one of the vice presidents for the state level, and then one of the vice presidents for the Lexington level. So I'm putting on multiple hats today.
1: And how did you find your way to working with the League of Women Voters? I have to stop in just for a second because always say how we met each other. We met absolutely serendipitously on a plane You were coming back from Qatar. Some sort of work you were doing in Qatar. Mm-hmm. And I never say the name of that country without thinking of you, because I'm like, okay, that's how you say it. It's Qatar. So yeah, we met that way, and then eventually we crossed paths again as a result of the League of Women Voters. How did you come to be involved?
2: Well, you know, I've always had my eye on the League for a long time. I mean, they've been around for so long. They've been working in the democracy space since the women's suffrage movement over 100 years ago. So they actually came out of the women's suffrage movement that, you know, women got the right to vote. And then all of a sudden they realized, oh, wait, we have to teach people about this duty. We have to actually share with them their responsibilities and help people actually get out there and use their right to vote. And so the League has been around for forever, and it's everywhere. It's primarily a grassroots organization. You know, here in Kentucky, we have multiple different leagues, and then we have state leagues, and then we also have a national. So it feels really good working on democracy, but also in a very nonpartisan way. So, you know, we have Republicans, we have Democrats, we have independents, we have everybody in between, and we take positions on issues, not on political candidates or parties. Again, we're very, you know, rabidly nonpartisan on that, because democracy is for everybody.
1: Right, including men.
2: Including men. Yes, we have men on our board. Yes, so please don't be wary of the name for those who are listening. League of Women Voters is for everybody. We actually have men on our board. But we kept the name because of the historical connections with the women's suffrage movement.
1: That is Jen Krim of the Kentucky League of Women Voters. Now, you talk about the leagues across cities, states, and national, all, I assume, coordinate in certain ways, but there's probably specific things happening in Kentucky that you all mm-hmm. like to address that maybe were not happening other places. What are some of the things that are taking up your all's time and efforts right now?
2: Well, right now it is all about the election. So as you mentioned earlier, and thank you so much for playing that PSA during the break, the voter registration deadline is the 5th of October at 4 p.m. for everybody listening. Now, a lot of people think, oh, I've already registered to vote. I'm fine, I'm gonna move on. It's a really good idea just to check your registration and make sure everything looks okay. There's a lot of chatter coming out of Washington about this election and a lot of fights in Congress about, you know, voter ID laws and information being shared in databases. It's a very, very good idea. Even if you know that you're already registered to vote, just log into the portal and check it. It takes maybe 20 seconds. So the portal, it's a one-stop shop from the Secretary of State, Michael Adams' office. It's a one-stop shop for everything related to voting. And you can reach it at www.govote.ky.gov. And there you can register to vote. You can request an absentee ballot. You can check your polling location, check your registration status, all of these things, but it's all in one place. So we're really excited that that is there and that's easy. And in the PSA as well, people mentioned about, you know, if you have a felony conviction, restoring your right to vote. and potentially getting registered that way, which we can talk about a little bit later. But long story short, we are trying to get the word out as much as possible about the voter registration deadline. Again, the 5th of October. Please tell your friends, please tell your family, register to vote. You know, we don't care who you vote for, that is your business, but we do care that you vote. Democracy doesn't work if people don't vote.
1: Indeed. Jen Krim there. You know, there's a really particular, I did some work for the census, and the census and voter registration have one thing in common, and that is how much they struggle with college students. And I feel like that, at least that was my experience. Mm-hmm. And since this is a college radio station, you know, I feel like there have to be tons of college students who are like, wait, am I registered here? Am I registered at home in Tempe, Arizona, or whatever? And is that, do you find that to be kind of a murky area, or do you just let that sort itself out?
2: Well, actually, we do a lot of registration drives at colleges for that reason, because I think there's a little bit of confusion of whether or not I can vote here, whether I can vote there. And so there's clear guidance on that same website about whether or not you can vote and what the requirements are. But it's always a good idea to check whichever county you're in, what the specific requirements are on the city website or the county website. But yes, there is a little confusion about that, and we're trying as much as possible to get the word out to try and eliminate some of the confusion around voter registration, when and where, IDs, and that sort of thing as well.
1: Mm-hmm. That's Jen Krim with the League of Women Voters of Kentucky. And so, yeah, this election, it seems, you know, there's just a lot. There's a lot. There's a lot going on here, it feels like. And does it, I assume to you all, every election matters. We've talked about this before. And one of the things that comes up, and I think one of your PSA deals with this, the PSAs deal with this a little bit, is the most sort of aggravating thing that I sometimes hear, and you all too also, is my vote doesn't matter, it's one vote. And the idea that I kind of picked up from you all, that if you think that you have decided that your vote doesn't matter and you don't need to vote, you may not have come to that conclusion on your own, if that makes any sense.
2: Absolutely. And I think, you know, people telling folks that your vote doesn't matter, it you know, is doing the exact opposite, right? They're trying, by telling you that your vote doesn't matter, they're trying to prevent you from voting, which actually is confirming the fact that your vote is important. And the thing is, your vote as an individual may not matter, but if you're sitting there with 10 friends and 10 friends are saying that their vote doesn't matter, that's wrong, right? I think, you know, looking at every single vote counts. And actually here in Kentucky, we're looking at quite a few races that are going to be razor thin margins. You know, I actually worked on a campaign a long time ago where the candidate won by 648 votes. And, you know, you tell that candidate, you tell those people that their vote didn't matter, right? 648 votes. That's a very razor thin margin. And I think we're going to see a lot of that here in Kentucky. And I think the more people vote, the more people make it a thing, make it something that they do every year or every election cycle. I think it's important. It's something, it's a habit that we as Americans need to get into more. You know, our voter participation levels are too low here. And so one of the things we're working on here in the league is trying to get people out to vote, but also to vote early. So we have a couple of different activities we're promoting here in Lexington. We have one called Democracy Potlucks. And the idea is, you know, get people together, gather folks, sit together, learn about all the different candidates on the ballot. So, you know, who is running, who's on the ballot, what they believe in, and have a discussion with your friends. And then you all get together and you go vote together early. Now, here in Lexington, actually across the state, you can actually vote early in this election on the 29th, 30th, and 31st of October. And that is across the state. You'll have to look on that website that I shared as to where the polling locations are. But here in Lexington, you can vote at any public library. Anyone, it doesn't have to be the one that's closest to you. If you are registered to vote in Fayette County, you can vote at any public library during those days. And I believe it's, you know, you might want to check the website for the times, but I believe it's from 8:30 to 4:30, something like that, which is great. So we're trying to get people out to vote, and we are focused as well on getting new citizens out to vote and helping them understand kind of what's on the ballot, what to expect on election day, and working with them to vote early and then celebrate that voting. And we're working with CivicLex and GlobalLex to do that.
1: That is Jen Krim of the League of Women Voters. And you reminded me that I voted early last time, and I went to the library, and it was incredibly painless.
2: It was so easy. For me, there was no line. I voted early as well. I brought my daughter. It was great. We turned it into a day. No line. Everyone was so happy. It was easy. Yeah.
1: And if you got your kid there, you're already like, hey, we're in the library.
2: Exactly. We did the playground. We did books. It was great. We did a little voting.
1: That's fantastic. Jen Krim of the League of Women Voters. Let's take a quick break and switch gears a little bit. Come back and talk to Laura Hartke of Kentucky 120 AFT here on Trivial Thursdays. And I'll play another one of those PSAs. The League of Women Voters has made these wonderful PSAs about voting and how it's important and how you do it. So let's see. I'll play one of those right now, as a matter of fact. We'll be back. This is Trivial Thursdays on WRFL.
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0: Trivial Thursdays on WRFL. Music there from Doug Boyd. Doug Boyd, who, I don't know if he wants me to say this, but, you know, he's also the director of the Nunn Center for Oral History. And he has put out a record called The Angles and Lines. That was Where the Grass is Blue. Back here, it's 19 after 11 o'clock here at Trivial Thursdays. And we're here with some voter hygiene guests, we'll say, from the League of Women Voters and also from Kentucky 120 AFT. Laura Hartke is here. Hi, Laura. How are you?
1: I'm great. How are you doing this morning?
0: Just fine. Nice to have you on the show. I think that Kentucky 120 AFT goes back, where are we at this point? Like 8 years ago? I don't know. I feel like this came out of the sewage bill, I believe it was called. I'm not making up that name.
1: It did, and that was in 2018. A sewage bill was an appropriate title and accurate. At the time, we were just grassroots. We've been officially affiliated with National AFT since 2021. So that's when we came into the picture as official, and there's just no looking back, because at the heart of all of this is democracy, which is why we're here talking today.
0: And in the case of Kentucky 120 United, there's a particular connection to public school teachers in Kentucky. Is that right?
1: Yes. We focus here in Kentucky mainly. Nationally, we have nurses, public service, all of those things. But our main focus here is K-12. That's where the pension crisis started, and that's what brought us together. And that's when we found out the power of our voice. And that is why I'm here to talk about what, you know, Jen and the League of Women Voters are doing, because it is really no different from the work that we started doing, like you said, for the sewer bill. If you don't speak up, you're on the menu. You have to use your voice. And, you know, that's what we did in 2018. People took notice. And so don't let anyone tell you your voice or your vote doesn't matter, because as we all can clearly say, just through, you know, our kids' education, your voice matters.
0: That's Laura Hartke from Kentucky 120. And I just want to mention that you maybe want to make a PSA that says, if you didn't vote, you're on the menu. Is that what you just said?
1: Yeah, I mean, yes, right? You know, you got to get yourself a seat at the table, because, otherwise your dinner. You know, your landlord is voting, your boss is voting, and all of the things that they vote on affect your paycheck, affect your quality of life wherever you live, all the way down to the heart of, you know, local school board races is where we focus. And none of these people can consider these partisan issues, but they're really just quality of life issues that, if we don't inform ourselves, become partisan issues. And, you know, it can cause people to vote in ways that are not in their best interest. So it is definitely important to reach out to your legislator, use your voice, tell them how you feel. And then if they don't listen, then you have, you know, depending on what race you're talking about, 2 to 4 years to find someone who will listen. So not only registering to vote, but democracy is a verb. It is not a spectator sport. You have to be actively involved. If you have big feelings on the price of your water rates or your electric bills or your taxes or, you know, just whatever you can imagine, do by either you voting or letting someone else vote and you not having a say.
0: That is Laura Hartke of Kentucky 120 AFT, here along with Jen Krim of the League of Women Voters and Karen Brown also. Let's see. So when we talk about Kentuckians voting, and you mentioned, you know, trying to keep up with the issues that matter to you and how the person you're thinking about voting lines up with your views on that. Sometimes we talk about elections being kind of a job interview, really. And I wonder if you had any thoughts on people. We talk sometimes about in elections, people having their attention refocused on issues that don't necessarily have to do with the position they're voting for, like whether or not always use dog catcher as an example. I'm sorry to any dog catcher out there, but whether or not the dog catcher supports or is against abortion. And I wonder if you have any comments about how Kentuckians can sort of keep their eye on the ball, if you will, and comment on things that, for say, the job interview for dog catcher, do you know how to catch dogs? And I'm wondering if this is an issue that you all think is one of concern when it comes to people voting on the city level, on the county level, on the state level, but maybe some of those people possibly misguidedly picking up national policies that don't have anything to do with the people we're electing here. Sorry, that was so long.
1: No, you're absolutely correct. It's very important. You know, you may go to church with somebody who is a great friend of yours, but that doesn't mean they're a great representative of your voice in government. And it doesn't mean that they have the power to fix anything that you want fixed. So I think what the League of Women Voters has done, you know, with putting together voting records, it would be great to see that all the way down to your most basic level. You know, every committee, you should know how those committee votes, because all politics is local. Right? Your voice matters closest to your home. And so if you stay involved locally and that candidate comes, ask them, well, okay, if this is your thought on abortion, how influenced that through the job of dog catcher? Job of dog catcher. If they don't have an answer to that, you may want to speak to another candidate, because they

0: is your voice. And so if you don't vote, you don't have a voice. When your electric goes up, then you really don't have anything to say about it. You had a chance to discuss this and you chose to stay silent. And people need to really think about that.
1: Well, and then just to circle back around to the League of Women Voters and some of the resources that they have, some people, I would include myself among them, are medium intimidated by the process, by I don't know. So, and again, at Jen Krim, as you've stated a number of times, the League of Women Voters does not take positions on candidates, but you do take positions on issues.
2: Mm-hmm. We do take positions on issues. And as you know, Karen Brown, my colleague, mentioned about our legislative voting report, we track how legislators vote, and it's an interactive dashboard that you can actually, you know, search a legislator and find out how they voted on a specific issue that the league has taken a position on. But I think it's so important, and I think as Laura mentioned, to just do your research on the candidates. And it is very intimidating because there are so many of them and so many races. Like, you know, I recently learned about a race that I didn't know I needed to vote on. I think something about soil. I was not aware of that, actually. And I needed to learn about that candidate and that race. So a couple of resources that we tend to use. Civic Lex has a great voter guide. It's nonpartisan. And then also another one that we tend to use is called Our People, Our Vote. And this is through a nonpartisan coalition of nonprofits. And they put together a voter guide that's interactive. And if you put in your website, your address on their website, it'll actually pull up who's on the ballot, who's running, what they stand for, et cetera.
1: Those sound like pretty helpful resources. Again, just to, as we wrap up and I got to let you all go, we're just, today's October 1st. The deadline to be a registered in compliance voter is the 5th, right?
2: Mm-hmm. That's correct. That's correct. But a few things we do like to mention, we would like to mention before we go.
1: Sure.
2: One is there's a No Kings vote early day of action, which is planned for the 17th of October. Maybe Laura can talk a little bit about that. And then we're also planning for a thing called Votoween, where we're encouraging people to gather, learn about the candidates, and go vote at a public library in costume. But please, you know, no masks or, you know, too much facial makeup, because you still have to get ID'd, right? So I'll pass it over to Laura to talk more.
1: Thank you, Jan. Would you like to add to that, Laura?
0: Yeah, No Kings. And Jen has pretty much summed everything up perfectly. No Kings on the 17th will be at our usual location at the courthouse in Lexington. Come out and, you know, be with other folks who understand that right now our voices are important. Our voices are always important. And Votoween, I think, can be lots of fun. You know, you'd be surprised at maybe the number of your neighbors who don't vote and would just go with you to vote if they felt, you know, that camaraderie. So I think the Votoween is a wonderful idea, and we hope that people will use their voice.
1: Thank you all for all the work that Kentucky 120 AFT and the League of Women Voters, among many organizations, are doing to sort of help voters be re-enfranchised or not become disenfranchised. I don't know. I appreciate your time, though. Thank you, Jen Krim, Karen Brown, and League of Women Voters, and Laura Hartke of Kentucky 120 AFT. Thanks for being with us.
2: Thanks, Mick.
1: You bet.
0: Thanks.
1: Absolutely. This is Trivial Thursdays on WRFL. We're going to take a little break here, and we're going to come back with Scott Whidden. He has a new record out, and we're looking forward to hearing about that. And the way that I'm going to prepare us for that is by playing one of the oldest songs that I know by Scott. This is Palisades with the title track from Luxury and Riot, here on Trivial Thursdays on WRFL.

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2: This is Trivial Thursdays. I am your host, Mick Jeffries. Happy to be with you here on this lovely fall day. It is 11:35, and I'm happy to be joined by Scott Whidden. Welcome, Scott.
3: Hey, Mick.
2: Nice to see you. How'd you like that little flashback I did for you?
3: It brought back a lot of good memories. I remember Dwayne Lundy calling it mosquito guitar in the little Soto solo section that it sounded like.
2: Oh, I was gonna. I'm so glad that he mentioned that because I was attracted to that as well.
3: I got to play those tunes with the great Neil Bell, who lives in Memphis, Tennessee now, and I miss him a lot. And great guy. And Mark Richardson, who I play with in the Pink Floyd cover band occasionally. And that was a really great memory. And Jason Matuszkiewicz was part of that story, too. A lot of great folks. That's kind of early days. Emily Waxahara is singing backup on that, too.
2: Oh, cool.
3: Yeah.
2: So, you know, I wondered, Vanessa Davis was on the show earlier, and we talked some about her process. And when I was listening to Palisades just now, it made me think about, you know, how, because now you're talking about at least four people in a group, right? Or three or four.
3: In some rotation, but yeah.
2: And then, you know, trying to come together on that kind of thing, like whose ideas are driving the ship, just how democratic can it be, that sort of thing. Sure. Did you find any of those to be things that you played around with in Palisades, in the band Palisades?
3: Well, that's a long time ago, so it's hard to remember that. one of the things I've kind of decided over the years, so I do a lot of collaborative work. I collaborate as a professor here at Transylvania University. I run a writing center. I get to teach classes in writing. I also collaborate a lot as a grant writer. I'm a volunteer grant writer for Tall Sound and other organizations. I collaborate as a musician, both in solo projects and in my band Letters of Acceptance. I kind of decided a long time ago that I wouldn't collaborate with anyone that I wasn't willing to listen to anyway. That they've kind of like, we already know who each other are and how each other works and how we think about things. And so I know that when I sit down with Tom Nato, who wonderfully produced my brand new record, Sometimes Just Isn't Enough, I knew that that collaboration was going to be joyous from the get-go, that it was going to be something where I would learn and that we would make something that none of us, Blake Cox, Brandon Judd, me, Tom, and now the great Mitch Schneider, we couldn't have imagined what it would end up from the start because we all went in with an attitude of trust. You totally cut out, by the way. You're muted.
2: That sounds like such almost a family affair, really. And I've heard people say that bands are like a kind of alternate family with all
3: They're very much, I mean, those guys are very much my family, and Letters of Acceptance is also my family, and I'm really, really lucky. I've been in Lexington 20 years and still feel like the new kid sometimes in some ways, but I kind of feel like I've got a whole bunch of kin that do a lot of great stuff.
2: Well, Scott Whidden is here, and you are plugged into an awful lot of stuff, and I'm probably going to come back and play something from the pandemic project here. In a bit, which you all put out. I thought there were two volumes, and then I looked recently, and there were three.
3: It was a long pandemic.
2: those were such interesting projects that you with, who were the other two people?
3: Kevin Holm Hudson, Neil Bell, Wyatt Nicholson. So some folks who live here and folks who live far away, everyone involved was an educator in some capacity, and we did that project, A, to stay sane, B, to learn things and to stay connected with the universe when the universe was in flux. But also that project helped draw attention and raise some funds for Central Music Academy, who right. I think are some of the biggest rock stars in this town. I love those folks.
2: Okay, Scott, here's what I'm thinking. I'm thinking we play Vertigo off of Volume 1.
3: Wow, okay.
2: And then follow that up with I believe, the premiere of a new song by you. Is that right?
3: Yeah, I was hoping, you know, we've earlier this week, my brand new solo record came out. It's called Sometimes This Isn't Enough, produced by J. Tom Nato, produced, mixed, engineered, life coached, guru'd. It features Blake Cox. It features Brandon Judd. You know Brandon from Chico Fellini. Mm-hmm. You know Blake from everything in this town. Those are two of my heroes, three of my heroes. And they're amazing folks. So I was hoping that, because I'm such a fan of WRFL, I'm a longtime listener. I think there's something really important about independent media. I wanted to save a song to debut today. So we're going to debut a song called Easy to Imitate.
2: Okay, so we set the stage for that by playing a song completely unrelated to it at all, right?
3: Well, I was thinking the words of Federico Garcia Lorca, that everything touches everything. That's okay. One of the things that I learned from the great Robbie Cosenza, is that nothing exists in a vacuum, that all art connects to all other art if you're doing it right.
2: Well, let's just check out that theory. Scott Whidden's on the show. This is Trivial Thursdays, and we're going to be back. We're going to listen to something from Archipelago. Is that right? Did I say that right?
3: You did say it right.
2: Okay. This is one of those words that I look at over and over, and I've got at least two different pronunciations of it. Vertigo is the track.
3: Archipelago is a series of islands that are both independent yet interconnected, and that's kind of how we felt in the pandemic.
2: Yeah. This is the track Vertigo, and then after this we're going to hear Easy to Imitate, premiering here on Trivial Thursdays from Scott Whidden's new album.
3: All the way from the Sometimes. Left the dial.
2: That's right. So stick around. There is more to come here. We're going to get some music going into your ears, and let's see. So, as we said, from Archipelago, did I say it right that time?
3: You did.
2: Vertigo is the track from Songs from Quarantine, Volume 1. We will be back. This is Trivial Thursdays on WRFL.

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0: brand new music there from Scott Whidden. Easy to imitate the track, and that is off the record. Sometimes just isn't enough. Congratulations, Scott, on your new record. This is your maybe third solo album?
1: Depends on how you count it. All of my solo work has been produced and guided and led by J. Tom Nato. Blake Cox is almost always part of the equation because he's amazing. Let me think, an EP, a bunch of singles, and two full lengths. So, yeah.
0: There you go.
1: I'm very lucky and blessed to not only have people believe in my work, but have opportunities to collaborate and learn from others.
0: What's it like? So you've got Letters of Acceptance too, which, by the way, has a new record coming out as well, right?
1: We have a new record. Letters of Acceptance has a new record coming out in early November. It's called Frets, F-R-E-T-S. There's a lot of fretting on that record. I think that record's about worrying, which makes good
0: sense. Okay.
1: I love those boys. I play bass in Letters of Acceptance, and I play a bunch of things on my own stuff.
0: What is it that what for you delineates whether this is a Scott thing or this is a Letters of Acceptance thing?
1: Man, that's a really, really great question. In Letters, here's how I describe how a Letters of Acceptance song gets written. So you're a little kid, and your buddy comes over, and he's got a box of Legos. And on that box of Legos, it says the Millennium Falcon. And you and your buddy are going to sit down and build it just like the instructions say, and it's great. And sometimes your buddy comes over and has that, like, Tupperware full of all the different kinds of Legos from all the different pieces. And he says, hey, I've started this thing, but I don't know where it's going. And you're going to make something. So when John and Clint, John Norris, Clint Newman, great dudes, when they kind of the ones who start the songwriting process in Letters, and they bring it to me and the great Tim Welch, it's either the Millennium Falcon, we're going to use all the Millennium Falcon references today we can, or it's, here's this weirdo thing from all these lost Legos, and either way is great. For me, it kind of starts with who's the first person to bring over the Legos. That's kind of what it is for me.
0: I love that metaphor. I think that's a really good metaphor. I think songwriting is such a mysterious thing to lots of people, including me. So I appreciate metaphors that involve
1: Legos, younger. Star Wars. Yeah,
0: me exactly. Too. It works. It works for me. Let's see. So the track that we heard, do you want to talk about it at all? That was, I think, the first time it's been heard on the airwaves.
1: Yeah, it makes me feel real good that it starts with WRFL. Took me about a year to write this record. Mm-hmm. And in thinking about writing, it's pretty late in the game where I start thinking about a thing as a song. I rarely sit down to write a song. What I do is I collect phrases, images, ideas, mostly images, and I keep them in a lyric notebook over time. And then I have on my laptop the riff folder, and I try to write a riff every other day. Because I'm going to write a song, that's really daunting. That's going to freeze you up. But I can sit down and write a riff in 20 minutes, and 90% of them are going to suck. But if you write one every other day for a year, that's 150 riffs. Your batting average is going to be pretty good. When I realized the lyric notebook was getting full, I walked on down to Kinko's, and I made a photocopy of the lyric book, and I went to my practice space and got some coffee and a pair of scissors. I had a master folder, so this wasn't going to get destroyed. I took the copy and I cut it up. And I cut it up into little phrases, usually 3 to 4 word phrases or clauses. Yeah, both. And I laid all the pieces out on the floor of my practice space. And I was trying to, like, break out of the lexical and try to disrupt narrative a little bit and find interesting leaps. And I started pairing the phrases together and seeing what I could do. And then I would take pictures of those. And that would be the starter kit for drafts. And 90% of the record in the process ended up on the cutting room floor. At least that. But if you write a lot, then you're giving yourself the freedom to try out things and it's okay to totally botch a song. It's okay to totally write something. You've got to think about that Anne Lamott thing. She talks about bad first drafts are really important to the process. If you haven't read Anne Lamott's Bird by Bird and you want to
0: I
1: write
0: love Bird by Bird. Love that book.
1: I love that book. She writes great about like faith and parenting and writing. Those are like her three things. So I would say that Easy to Imitate was one of the first things out of the hopper where I was able to like find a bunch of these phrases I cut up, stitch them together, and then use that as the first move to draft a new thing. And then I realized, oh, I have this riff that I wrote that's in this crazy guitar tuning that I learned from a Joni Mitchell record. And like, I'm just gonna like do it, but make it real loud and ugly as opposed to pretty. And it kind of worked. So that was, I wanted to save the first thing I completed for you guys, because I think independent media, I think left of the dial stuff, I think it's so important, especially to folks who grew up in our generation where like you kind of had to seek it out a little bit. You kind of had to find it. Someone had to give you. It wasn't like a list. It was more of a treasure map. And you had to put it together yourself. And thank God there was places like WRFL and KLSU back in Baton Rouge and the Furman Station where I grew up. Like those things kind of helped me find those sounds that were in my ears all along, but I couldn't put a name to them.
0: That's Scott Whidden. We are talking about his new album, Sometimes Just Isn't Enough, and just times with music. Now, when you were describing what you were just describing about working this stuff out, it sounded an awful lot like a writing coach to me.
1: Thank you. That's
0: But you happen to
1: what
0: be. I love that. And so some of these approaches, like, kill your darlings. You want to talk about kill your darlings at all,
1: do
0: where
1: every
0: music is
1: day.
0: concerned?
1: Where music is, I mean, that's where you get great collaborators. I mean, I could say Brandon Judd just played drums on the record, but that would be an absolute lie. Brandon is, his hands and feet are great as a percussionist, but the best tool he has is his brain. And as he walks into a room and he has a lifetime of close listening, a discography of things that he loves and has shaped him. He's also really, really great in just thinking about like movies or TV. And we can talk about those things. We talk about food a lot. Brandon and I could talk food stuff all the time. And so if I'm a smart guy, if I'm going to be my smart self that day, the best thing I can remember is that Brandon or Blake, and especially Tom, and now Mitch Snyder, who's in the band, he's in Kind Skies, he's an amazing player. The best thing I can do is shut up. That I can like bring a bunch of stuff and say, so I've been living with this for a year. What do you make of it? And if you choose right, you're gonna find people who not only care about your work, but care about you. And I think that's the sustenance. I think that's the joy. And even writing about some very difficult things. And in the end, this record is about grief. This record is about loss. This record is about 10 disasters. There's a fire, a flood, a car wreck, a death. But I also think underpinning all of it, the spider web that connects all these things is grace. And we experience grace through seeing calamity and recognizing our power to respond to it.
0: That is Scott Whidden, here on Trivial Thursdays, talking about music, the making of it, the recording of it, the community of it, the community of it, really.
1: And to be part of that community Friday night at the Green Lantern, we're having us a party. We're doing a couple things. Number one, we're going to play this new record and some cool songs too. I've got some special guests sitting in who you know and love. We've got great Movie Jail, one of my favorite bands of all time, not just because they're my friends. They're one of my favorite bands, period. And that night, we're also going to have a little thing where 20% of my merch sales are going to go to a nonprofit called Kylie's Dancing Angels. They're dear to my heart. They're grassroots, and they help families who are facing sarcoma. They do amazing stuff. The vast majority of their money goes to patients, not to overhead. So 20% of whatever you buy goes to help some really good people dealing with some really tough stuff.
0: Fantastic. Scott, I got to let you go. That's a wrap for Trivial Thursdays. I do want to send let's send everybody out with one more track from your record.
1: Okay,
0: What would you
1: let's do something.
0: suggest?
1: Let's do something rocking. I think we should do Strange Kind of Love, which was the first single off the record and the last song we wrote for the record.
0: Perfect. Thanks for being on the show, sir, and for the joy that you bring this community.
1: Oh, this community brings me joy. I'm a selfish one. I get to soak it all up.
0: Right.
1: Here's the WRFL, y'all.
0: Thank you. We'll catch you later. David King is coming up with Slow Blink. He does a great show. Stick around for that. In the meantime, new music here from Scott Whidden. This is, where did it go? Strange Kind of Love. And we will catch you next time on Trivial Thursdays on WRFL. Have a fantastic day.

been waiting for. From the University of Kentucky, wearing the number 88.1 and playing the position of all the way to the left, you're listening.

Another great show, Mick. What a pleasure to follow your show and hear your interviews. Happy Thursday. Good afternoon to you. It is 12 o'clock noon, and you are listening to 88.1 WRFL Lexington. This is David King, and it's time for Slow Blink, some perfect indie pop. 2 hours of the best in indie and alternative music, a personal selection, a mixtape of sorts featuring the old and the new and the older. Vintage, it's retro, it's otherwise. Above all, it's a celebration of the music that has given us so much. 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So if you're new to the campus or to the area or to the station or the show, welcome, welcome. Thank you for coming by and supporting our station. We're glad you are here. First up today, we have some brand new music. A brand new album out from Babe Rainbow, a band from Australia. Read some glowing reviews of it, calling it a woozy, kaleidoscopic, psychedelic symphony. The song we hear today from the album was Born on a Houseboat in Amsterdam. It's new music, Babe Rainbow, WRFL.

0: That is music from Missing Persons here at 88.1 WRFL, Destination Unknown from Spring Session M. And that is early 80s LA. Dale and Terry Bozzio, two members of the band there, met when they worked with Frank Zappa and got married. And Frank Zappa played a big role in their lives and careers. And that was one of their early songs on the original EP, also recorded Frank Zappa's studio. Before that, Melody's Echo Chamber, Flowers Turn Into Gold. And that is new music from Melody's Echo Chamber out at the very end of 2025. Melody's Echo Chamber is a project of Melody Prochet, a French musician. And the album is unclouded, with a hat tip to Japanese animator Miyazaki, who said something to the effect, "You must see with eyes unclouded by hate." So the album is called Unclouded. And we began the set with brand new music from Babe Rainbow, Waterfall from Acid and Honey, as we spoke about, recorded on that houseboat, that song at least, on the houseboat in Amsterdam.
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0: It is 12:15 here at WRFL. This is David and Slowblink. Glad you are here and hope you're having a wonderful Thursday. We have some new music again right now. This is a brand new from Slow Pulp, a band based in Chicago. Though before that, they were at the University of Wisconsin-Madison. The third album just out is called Melody. And the cover, if you check it out later, it was inspired by their time out in L.A. last fall, which coincided with the Dodgers in that World Series and the airplane writing letters in the sky. You know, that looks sweet on the cover. So they hired a painter and made it so. Slow Pulp on Slow Blink. WRFL.

And that is music from The Strokes here at 88.1 WRFL. Whatever Happened from the album Room on Fire. And Whatever Happened, that song is on the album Room on Fire, their second album, going back to the fall, 2003. Before that, The High Water Marks, Good I Feel Bad from The High Water Marks, their debut album. That was the opening track from their debut. That's from 2004, an album recorded partly in Oslo, Norway, and partly in Lexington, Kentucky, at Pet Sounds Studio, Robert Schneider of Apples and Stereo Studio, then in Lexington, Kentucky. And we began the set with Slow Pulp and Yellow and Green. That's new music, and that's from the album Melody, as we already spoke about. Sexual Assault Safe Space, or SASS, is a Kentucky-based 501c3 nonprofit that offers complimentary and confidential support services and information to individuals who have experienced sexual assault. SASS also provides education on how to identify, prevent, and react to sexual violence. More information about SASS can be found on Facebook or at the organization's website, which is SASS, Sexual Assault Safe Space.org. It is 12:25 here at WRFL. Glad you are here with us. We got some music now, going back to the summer of 1998. Going back again, this is from Good Morning Spider, and this is the band is Sparkle Horse, and this is when they're opening for Radiohead, because Radiohead, of course, being big fans of Sparkle Horse. So here we are. This is Sparkle Horse, WRFL.

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That was music from Destroyer here at 88.1 WRFL Strike. From the album Street Hawk, A Seduction, going back to 2001 for that one, and re-released by Merge Records in 2010. Album, no surprise, drew high praise for its wit, its voice being, you know, personality, a personal stamp, rather than literally the vocals, though I like his vocals as well. Sparkle Horse, and before that, Maria's Little Elbows from Good Morning Spider, as we spoke about in The Strokes, High Water Marks, in before that. It is 12:38 here at WRFL. It's David and Slow Blink, and you know, we've been working on our album features all summer, and I think we'll finish it up. The summer album features, we're looking to finish around December. So it's a long summer, and one of those albums is the Bell and Sebastian debut, Tiger Milk. And Stuart Murdoch, the singer, was running marathons. Doing a running regime, at least. And he did run a marathon, at least one. And then in his early 20s, he was diagnosed with chronic fatigue syndrome. And he left university where he was studying physics and moved home and spent a lot of time on the couch. In the process, there was a silver lining. He ended up getting pretty good at writing music. Why? He said because he had to. So deep in her album feature, Tiger Milk, 30 years out this summer. And the song we hear today is this bouncy little bit that has been compared rightly or wrongly to the Smiths. This charming man, one of Stuart's friends, asked him, "Do you feel like the Smiths yet?" The answer was no. The song we'll hear, though, again, about two girls strike up a friendship and then a romance, bonding over some abuse. And it's, as we said, the songs are like little short stories set to music. This is Bell and Sebastian here on WRFL.

And that is music from A Sunny Day in Glasgow here at 88.1 WRFL, a band from Philly, actually, though a member of the band did spend some years in Britain, you guessed it, Glasgow, and the title is MTLOV. What's that? Well, if you say it, you know, kind of comes out as empty love, I'm guessing, empty love. Anyway, before that, we heard Teenage Fan Club. And we began the set with Belle and Sebastian, as we spoke about. I will enter the computer up in a minute. Catch us up there. But what we have now here at 12:50 here at WRFL, we're going to look around town in a few minutes. But first, I have some music for you. Peloza, on his wonderful show, told a story recently of your father's music program being the show, told the story of Robert Smith of The Cure playing one particular song over and over as he prepared or prepped the next album, next Cure album, which is going to be Wish. We will hear that song in a minute, and we'll follow that with a band that Robert Smith called his favorite band at the time, as he had been his favorite band for a few years at that point. So, but first, we're going to play The Cure from the album Wish, and the album came out in 1992, but it was on April 21st. A date, by the way, of interest, because that's also Robert Smith's birthday. So it's a little birthday gift to himself, I guess. It's The Cure. So first The Cure, then the tune Influenced, and then his favorite at the time. Why? Just for fun. Here, WRFL.

And that's music from Ride here at 88.1 WRFL, Ox 4 from the album Ox 4, wrapping up that set of music that with Robert Smith and The Cure. That was his favorite band, he has said at that time, was Ride. And for that was the Chapter House doing the song they played over and over and over as Mesmerized. And we began the set with The Cure and the album that came to be under that impact, among other sources. That was the song we heard was High, which is taken from Wish. And that last set was probably the closest so far today, like kind of like my old show, as it was back in the early 90s. A lot of Ride, a lot of Chapter House, that sort of thing, though we still do that as well. It is 1 o'clock here at WRFL Lexington. This is David and Slow Blink. And if you're looking for things to do tonight around town, well, let's see. Well, the calendar looks like it's been truncated a bit, but Saturday the 3rd, DJ training number 3 at Jacob's Science Building, room 108, starting at noon. So DJ training. And, you know, being DJ is a lot of fun, I have to say, if you ask me. You know, I'll tell you, just had a friend stop by the studio, and before the show came another friend, called out in California, called to say hi. I mean, it's a great fun way to, you know, you're doing what, you know, we love music here, so if you love music, you'll be in good company. And and you don't have to take my word for it, too. Another person you can ask is DJ D-Soul, if you know him. DJ, he's just joys spinning tunes, playing records to his heart's content. But DJ D-Soul, when he's not spinning tunes, you can find him in the Sweet Suite on the 12th floor of 200 West Street, New York, where he also works at Goldman Sachs Investment Bank. He's the CEO. So, again, the siren call, the DJ booth. Just money can't buy what's best in life. So come and join us or find some other way. Wonderful experience that brings you joy, my friends. Anyway, this is a Slow Blink. Be here till 2 o'clock. Hope you're having a wonderful day. Let's see what we have coming up next is we got the Psychedelic Furs. They've enjoyed a long, prolific career. And as with many bands, fans have their favorite albums. Sometimes band members will have their favorite albums and they'll even tell you about it. Like this one for the Furs, John Ashton, the guitarist, said this album was his favorite. It's Talk, Talk, Talk. So we'll hear a song from that. Here it is. This is Psychedelic Furs, WRFL.

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1: We just heard music from Ball Boy here at 88.1 WRFL. One Sailor Was Waving, and that's taken from Club Anthems. Before that, XTC, Love on a Farm Boy's Wages from Mummer. That is a quirky little album, Mummer, from 1983. One of those albums in between the English Settlement and Skylarking. And also the first album there after Andy Partridge's Breakdown. So again, one of the more beloved tunes, in my opinion, or for many of them, for many people that is, and of XTC's catalog. And before that, let's see, we had the Psychedelic Furs, as we already spoke about, with She Is Mine, taken from Talk, Talk, Talk, John Ashton's favorite album of their long catalog. It is 1:20 here at WRFL. We have some requests. I hope we can find them. As always, if we don't have them, we'll find them and play them next week. What we have coming up first, this is a band from Sweden, and this is a British reviewer of this band noticed something, has a little ping-pong beat. He said it's been called one of the great dream pop albums of the last 25 years or so, which is saying something. So this is from Sweden. Sweden's really good at, I think, with pop, and they got the video games going on, a lot of things right now. But this is a radio department. I'm talking about this is a radio department from Lund, down in the southern Sweden. And it's from the album that the reviewer is talking about is Clinging to a Scheme from 2010. It is Radio Department, WRFL.

The Magnetic Fields here at 88.1 WRFL. The Way You Say Goodnight, taken from 69 Love Songs, and the singer on that beautiful song has Kentucky roots. LD Barrel from Fort Campbell, Kentucky. Yes, and LD sang many songs on that album, triple album, 69 Love Songs, and designed the cover for that, among many other things. Rest in peace, LD Barrel. So before that, The Clientele, I Can't Seem to Make You Mine from Strange Geometry. And we begin the set with Radio Department, as we spoke about with the song, The Video Department from Clinging to a Scheme. It is 1:30 here at WRFL. This is David and Slow Blink. We've got some Plim Souls by request coming up, and I will bring more next week. Great. Get the best requests here on the show. But first, before we do that, we have some music from Guided by Voices, you know, this sort of loyal, hardcore audience, you know, Bob Pollard, very accessible. In the early years, you know, he'd hang out hours after the show with the people who showed up. And another theory that I've heard that somebody said about how they got such a strong base, and many reasons, you know, many, many reasons. But one of them is the Replacements were kind of ending. This was one theory I thought was kind of interesting. The Replacements are ending, and the Guided by Voices was kind of coming in. And like them, like the Replacement, you just never know what to expect from the show. just added another element to the excitement. So this is Guided by Voices here on WRFL.

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1: And we just heard music from Gang of Four, the track At Home. He's a Tourist, taken from Entertainment. Before that, Put Themselves by Request, Zero Hour from DIY, Shake It Up, American Power Pop Collection, number 2 from 1978 to 1990. The songs on that, Guided by Voices, started us off as we spoke about Kisses to the Crying Cooks from Fast Japanese Spin Cycle. As we spoke about, it is about 1:40 here at WRFL. This is David and Slow Blink. Be here until 2 o'clock when Peyton will take over. Hope you're having a great day out there. And we're hoping to get you ready for the weekend. Lots more still to do. This is the point we try to cram in as much as we can before we say goodbye. And one of these now, we'll get some new music from 2026. This is Snail Mail. And this is brand new here. This track was kind of one of the teasers. So this isn't brand new, but the album's brand new. This is Snail Mail, WRFL.

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1: We just heard music from Chumbawamba here on WRFL. Amnesia was the name of the song from Tub Thumper, going back to the late 90s, 1997 or so, I believe, for that one. Always, before that, Archie, Marry Me. And Snail Mail, new music there from Snail Mail. Tractor Beam from Ricochet started this off at the top of the set. It's 1:51 here at Slow Blink WRFL. A couple songs left. Next one is from the album Pills, Thrills, and Bellyaches. It's the Happy Mondays. This is from 1990. And if you turn the album over originally to side two for this one, it starts with this song. It's a song inspired by two Americans, a man and a woman in Brooklyn, who are really into the whole Manchester scene. So whenever a lot of bands would come to New York, they'd put them up at their place. The song is not about them, Happy Monday said, but it commemorates them. So there you go. That's the story. That's who, when people ask who's Dennis and Lois, that's who they're talking about. Here it is. It's Happy Mondays, WRFL.

Happy Mondays here on 88.1 WRFL. Dennis and Lois from Pills, Thrills, and Bellyaches, as we spoke about. And happy Thursday to you. The Urban Forest Initiative, UFI, is a collaborative group of Kentucky community stakeholders based at the University of Kentucky. 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This is David signing off. It's 156 here at WRFL Lexington. Hope you've had a great day. Hope you have a great week. We will see you next time. I will leave you with one last song. This is By Request here at WRFL, the station that takes and plays your requests. Hope you have a great week. Push the right button. Here it is. See you next time. WRFL Lexington.

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0: Hey, hey, everybody. My name is Peyton. You're listening to my show, The Middle Ground. Thank you all so much for tuning on WRFL 88.1 FM. I'm back after last week out on a faraway trip to Baltimore. I'm back. And when I'm back, that means my unofficial co-host, Ben Huckel's back too. Say hi, Ben.
1: Hello.
0: How are you doing?
1: I'm doing well.
0: Did you miss last week?
1: I think it's been 2 weeks for me.
0: It has been 2 weeks for you.
1: Virginia,
0: you're right.
1: The week prior.
0: Yeah, and then there was no show last week.
1: No show last week for Baltimore.
0: But it's okay. We're back.
1: We said that at the same time. Yeah, it's almost like we're brothers. We're not.
0: Barely.
1: We're not.
0: Almost.
1: Believe it or
0: we're
1: not,
0: almost there.
1: We might as well be.
0: We're almost there.
1: Yeah, I'll be at Keeneland for October. Working,
0: of course you will.
1: So I won't. It'll be. I'll be on another.
0: We'll
1: hiatus,
0: work it out.
1: Extended hiatus.
0: Yes.
1: You're gonna have to fill my spot, but that's all right.
0: It's okay. Let's talk about here real quick. To kick off the show, we did When He's Out of Sight by The Wilder Blue, Years Go By Charlie Worsham featuring Stephen Wilson Jr., Ain't It Like by Gerard Walker, Light the Way by Billy Strings, and then Working Man Blues by Brian Sutton. We kicked off the show, and that finished up all our play boxes, so we're going to go into it. Over the week, one of my favorite artists dropped an album that has been 4 years in the making. It's a 16-long concept album. We're going to go ahead and play it. We're going to kick off the show, and we're going to end the show the same way. This one's the same name as the album. This is the titular Canyon Falls Trailer Band by Eastern Kentucky artist Ian Noe. We're going to go ahead and start that up. We'll see you all in about 15 minutes.
1: Enjoy.
0: Bye-bye.
1: Bye-bye.

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0: 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Uncle told me once about a place called Middle Ground.
1: Hey, hey, everybody. You're listening to WRFL 88.1 FM. My name's Peyton. This is my show, The Middle Ground. I'm back after a one-week hiatus, and today I'm joined here again by my unofficial co-host, Ben.
2: Per usual.
1: Hey, howdy. Let's talk about what we heard. We just listened to Fastest Fool in Town by Jason Scott and The High Heat. For that was Keep You Off My Mind by Leon Magikan, Bird Laugh by Mildred, and then we kicked off the show with a brand new one with Ian Noh with Canyon Falls Trailer Band off his album, Canyon Falls Trailer Band. And we're going to hear another song, maybe two, from that same album coming up in the show. But yeah, that's all we listened to. Kind of.
2: I always get so many new songs from this block.
1: I try.
2: Always,
1: that's the whole point.
2: I'm always a big fan. Well, yes, but stuff that I've never heard of.
1: Yeah.
2: I'm always a big fan of it.
1: It's always a big fan of the unknown.
2: Yeah.
1: The alternative.
2: I'm always open to listening to new things.
1: We try. That's the whole point.
2: That is the whole point of the show.
1: You're just now discovering that you don't know a lot of the songs that are played and that they're not that popular.
2: That is the whole point of this, I guess. Yeah. Never works.
1: This next song to kick off the next 15 minutes is going to be from an artist I play a lot. It was going to be at the Burl coming up in a few weeks. Going to go see him. This, if you ever wondered, if you've been listening to the show and you ever wonder what he sounds like live, you're about to hear it before you go to the show. This one's going to be Josiah and the Bonnevilles from his Redline tour. This one is Carolina Heart. We'll see you all in 15 minutes.
2: Bye-bye.
1: Bye-bye. 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

0: bruised. Uncle told me once about a place called the Middle Ground.
1: Hey, hey, everybody. You're listening to WFL 88.1 FM. My name is Peyton Chenault, and you're listening to the show The Middle Ground. You almost didn't know that because I forgot to play my theme music. Hold on, let me play my theme music real quick. Today, I'm joined here today by Ben.
2: Yeah, we almost missed out on that.
1: Yeah.
2: That's my favorite part of this little interlude.
1: Let's look at what we heard. First one was Carolina Hart from Live from the Red Line Tour by Josiah and the Bonnevilles, followed by Chained to the Wind by the Paper Kites. Never Gonna Die by Houndmouth, and then Rituals by Watch House from their album Rituals. So what we got? It is 2:46. We're a little late on it, but that means it's time to talk about what's going on around town.
2: Beautiful weekend ahead of us.
1: This weekend, Saturday, we have DJ training number 3 at the Jacob Science Building, room 108 at 12 p.m. That's the only like specific thing going on, but always there's things going on around town. There's Thursday Night Live at Fifth Third Bank Pavilion at 5 p.m., followed by karaoke at Girls, Burritos at 8. That's every Thursday. Fridays, Focus on Lexington Art Exhibit at the University of Kentucky Art Museum, and stand-up comedy open mics at Ethereal Slices at 8. And then Saturdays, we always have the Lexington Farmers Market at Henry A. Tandy Centennial Park. But this Saturday,
2: opening weekend at Keeneland as well.
1: It is opening weekend at Keeneland. Yeah. On top of...
2: gotta get nuts.
1: Something else.
2: What do we got?
1: This Saturday, October 3rd. At 4:15 p.m., the number 24 ranked Kentucky Wildcats take on the South Carolina Gamecocks at home. I mean, South Carolina.
2: I was gonna say, hold on now, Tiger.
1: And then follow next week. That's
2: big time.
1: That's when Mr. Kiffin comes into town with the Tigers.
2: Playing good old LSU. Oh, 7
1: good old,
2: p.m.
1: Good old Lane Kiffin.
2: You're sitting down on University Drive. That's for sure. You can count on that.
1: They're kind of doing good. They're on a roll.
2: I'm excited.
1: I like what's going on.
2: I'm excited.
1: So am I.
2: I didn't have too much faith in our boys.
1: Hey, buddy.
2: But they haven't let
1: Fake
2: me down
1: fan.
2: Quite yet.
1: Fake fan.
2: So
1: Fake fan. It's okay.
2: So we'll see. Well, I know how Kentucky sports. We've been around the block.
1: That is true. Yeah, I think that's all. This is the last time you're going to hear from us before 3. We're going to play some songs in honor of the 4-year anniversary of Can I Take Your Hands to Heaven. We're going to play some Childers. And then we're also going to play another song from Ian Noe off his new album, Canyon Falls Trailer Band. This first one is a banger of a song. Really love it. It's been on repeat since it came out. So we're going to play that one first. This one's going to be Dixie Speed. I will see you all after the break.
2: All right. Bye-bye.

And now, for the moment you've all been waiting for, from the University of Kentucky, wearing the number 88.1 and playing the position of all the way to the left, you're listening

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1: Yo, what's up out there? This is MC Ice-T Cole Lampin on WRFL 88.1, the only alternative left. You know what I'm saying? Number one station on earth. I'm out of here. Peace. See ya.
2: EVILE, an idea on a jack move, laying down a dope groove, smoking those who disapprove, wrecking the deck. You regret it.
3: Thank you, Ice-T. Like you said, you're listening to WRFL 88.1 FM, straight out of Lexington. My name is Peyton. It's my show, The Middle Ground. Thank you all so much for tuning in. This is my second hour, so it's our genre switch. So we move on from the country and Americana and folk of before and move on to the future of indie alternative. It's not the future of, you know what I mean. Today I'm joined here today by my friend Ben.
4: Hello.
3: Hey, Ben.
4: Hello.
3: As much as I love
4: that first block, you know, there's always a couple songs that sneak into the second one.
3: A little sneaky. A little sneaky.
4: Tickle my feathers.
3: Oh my god. Let's talk about what we heard. We did all of our play boxes. We fit them all in with Reelin' by Squirrel Flower, followed by Estranged by Biba Doobie off her new album Pylon, Better Late Than Never by Almost Monday, Pinup Boys and one of my new favorites by West Side Cowboy, and then Better Man by Slow Pulp. Yep, that's what we heard. I think we should go ahead and get into it. This next band is one that I listened to literally for 3 hours straight, listening to most of their discography on my trip back from Baltimore to Lexington. I drove straight. Me and my coworker drove straight from Baltimore to Lexington.
4: How was your time?
3: It was a long drive,
4: good,
3: brother.
4: Good.
3: Good old Baltimore. It was fun. Yeah. It was a long drive there, long drive back. Yeah. But this band kept me awake. This is going to be Idols from their album Crawler. This one is going to be the Beachland Ballroom. We'll see you on about 15.
4: Bye-bye.
3: Bye-bye.

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1: Hey, everybody. My name is Peyton. You're listening to WRFL 88.1 FM. This is my show, The Middle Ground. Thank you all so much for tuning in. Today, I'm joined here today by Ben.
0: How we doing?
1: How we doing? Let's go ahead and talk about what we heard. To kick off that first 15 minutes, we listened to Idols with the Beachland Ballroom, followed by The Rat by The Walkmen, Go Back Home by Spiritual Cramp, and then we've just listened to Middle-Aged Humanoid by Viagra Boys.
0: I like that.
1: It's a little bit different. They're a very interesting band.
0: A little funky. I was a fan.
1: That's kind of all their music.
0: Yeah.
1: I like them.
0: They're
1: just kind of a, I don't really know how to put it. Custom taste.
0: Yeah.
1: Acquired taste.
0: It's an acquired taste.
1: But yeah.
0: There you go.
1: I don't have anything else to talk about right now. I think we should get right back in the music. Yeah. We're going to try to fit 5 songs in here. These are all kind of shorter ones, but they all kind of hit. So we're going to kick this one off. This one's going to be Cross the Street by Junior Varsity. We'll see y'all in about 15.
0: Bye-bye.
1: Bye-bye.

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1: 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My name is Peyton. This is my show, The Middle Ground. My friend Ben is here with me today.
2: Hello.
1: Unofficial co-host.
2: Yeah.
1: You can't. You haven't been trained. It's okay.
2: No,
1: it's okay.
2: I don't really plan to.
1: You don't plan to either. You just hang out.
2: Just
1: freeload off of me. Why
2: pretty
1: not?
2: Pretty much. Well, I won't for the next 4 weeks. So
1: that's
2: you
1: true.
2: Get to ignore me.
1: Yeah, that's true.
2: I guess 3 weeks.
1: Three. Let's talk about what we heard. That first one was Cross the Street by Junior Varsity, Bean Magazine by Chippy Flair, Slugs by Slow Pulp, Smiley by Between Friends, and then Many Times by Dijon. That whole album is awesome. Mick Gee is on the background guitar for that. He did a mini movie on YouTube that's about 35 minutes long. It's a little bit longer than the album. But if you just want to sit down and listen to something, just like close your eyes, turn the lights off, light a candle or something, just play it. It's beautiful. It's awesome. It's just cinematic. It's really cool. But yeah, this is the last time you all are going to hear from us today. Like I said, thank you all so much. I have just as much playing music for y'all. I hope you all have just as much fun listening. We're going to end it with a few songs. We're going to kick it off with a new one from Briston Maroney from his new EP, Normal Heights. We're going to do Summer Song. Then we're going to do Lucky Boy by Palace. Then we're going to do another new one by Kings of Leon from their upcoming album, Oh My Beloved, with Cold Blue Dawn. The YouTube video for that, the music video for that's really cool. They partnered with, I think, NASA.
2: That's
1: to do
2: awesome.
1: Every lyric is every when they it's a lyric video, but every letter is a different like picture of Earth from a satellite view. It's really cool. But yeah, that's the last time you're gonna hear from us. Thank you all so much. I will see you all next week. Ben will not, but I will be here.
2: I'll be at the land of Keen.
1: You will. Same time, same show, same station. Stay all the way left on 88.1 FM. See y'all next week. Bye bye.
2: Bye bye.

0: my fellow Americans. Over the past few decades, we have been listening to WRFL Lexington continuously broadcast the best content known to man. Now, my scientists tell me that this concentration of unique and interesting music is not found anywhere else in nature and deserves careful scientific study. And that is why we are sending an auditory expedition to WRFL Lexington. 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Thank you, and God bless.
1: Здравствуйте, радиослушатели. Это русское радио на WRFL Lexington. Я меня зовут DJ Katya. Hello, good people of Lexington. 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This is a production of the University of Kentucky's Russian radio class. So for the first hour, our DJ, today it is DJ Katya, sometimes it is DJ Nika, will be playing some Russian language music for you. And then at some point in the second hour, my classmates will join me. And today we are going to read a story about a muish, about a mouse, who's having a hard time going to bed. I think I'm going to play like some funk and jazz. So let's just get it started off. Here we go.

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1: Hello again. You are still listening to Russian Radio here on WRFL Lexington, and you just heard Kuracha Diski by Krasnye Maki off of the album of the same name. That was sort of like the Soviet disco hit. And before that, we heard a couple of tracks by Veselye Rebyata, both off of the album Minutochku. It was Shustovskoye Krololetstvostvo and Automobili. All right, so we're playing what passes for Soviet disco and funk. They didn't call it funk in the Soviet Union, because it was politically suspect. they had this thing called the VIA, which was the vocal instrumental ensembles. They were state licensed and they would play at Komnasol dances. The Komnasol was like the little Soviet youth group that everybody had to join. And they had their own record label called Melodia that almost all of these tracks were released on. So, you know, unfortunately, it didn't get like super funky in the Soviet Union, which is a shame because I love funk and that was the time for funk. But we're rolling with it. We're playing the music and we're playing a song, the song that is coming up next, won the Eurovision contest the year that it came out. So for all you Eurovision heads, here's an oldie but a goodie.

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All right, privyet, privyet. Welcome back to Russian Radio on WRFL Lexington. You just heard Sini Ini by Zdravstvuyte Pesnya off of the album Zdravstvuyte. Actually, it's just Zdravstvuyte Pesna. Zdravstvuyte is the informal way of saying the formal hello, which is Zdravstvuyte, which is actually a verb somehow. And then we heard two tracks by Velrasi, Pervoe Sidanye, and Ya U Babushku Javu, I live with my grandma, off of Muzika de la Visich. And then we started that set off with Anna Anna Puglachova. Anna Puglachova. Viso Mogut Korili off of Zerkalo Dushi. And I misspoke. That did not win the Eurovision Festival. That won the Sopot Festival in 1978. The Sopot Festival was the Eastern Bloc's version of Eurovision. They did not compete in Eurovision. All right, so next we've got something for you by Anya Veski. She is the Estonian disco queen, and here you are.

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1: Привет, радио слушатели. It is time to tell you about events that are going on around town this week. So, this Saturday, October 3rd, is our third DJ training, our third WRFL DJ training. That will be at the Jacobs Science Building, room 108 at noon. If you are interested, please come on down and join that. Being a WRFL DJ is a ton of fun, and if you have any interest in it at all, I would personally encourage you to do it. And for whatever reason, that is the only event on our Around Town calendar this week. How sad. So I'm going to bring you some events that are happening around history this week in Russia. So today, October 1st in 1967, was the first regular color TV broadcast on the Soviet Central Television. This is also today the 98th anniversary of the first five-year plan. Began today in 1928, 98 years ago. October 3rd and 4th of this week will be the anniversary of the 1993 constitutional crisis when Yeltsin shelled the White House in Moscow, not here, the White House in Moscow with tanks. Big deal at the time. October 5th will be Russian Teachers Day, Dean Uchitelia. And blast from the past, October 2nd, tomorrow on Friday, in 1552, Ivan the Terrible took Kazan. But the biggest anniversary, well, you know, those are actually all some pretty big anniversaries, really. But on October 4th, this upcoming Sunday in 1957, was the launch of Sputnik 1. How fun. So I'm going to play some space music for you. This is Zodiac.

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2: Здравствуйте, радио слушатели. 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All right, we just heard a few Spacey songs to celebrate the anniversary of Sputnik 1, which is coming up on this Sunday the 4th. So that last little track you heard was by the famous composer Edward Artemyev. It was called Bita Bulgni Kali Si Demodami. It was off of an anthology, the second volume. Before that, we heard two tracks by Zodiac, off of their album Disco Alliance and Music in the Universe. That was Zodiac, and then before that, The Mysterious Galaxy. and then on the 4:30 to 4:45 set, we'll go back there because I didn't read those out. We heard some sort of like synth pop and disco adjacent. So there was Belaya Noche by Forum off of the album Belaya Noche. Before that was Chio Chio San by Carman off of the album Volkrug Sveta. And we started that whole set off with the Estonian disco queen Anje Veski and her song Pozjadi Krutoi Pavorot off of Toko Lubud Prava. All right. And I'm going to keep going. This is like I've been playing some kind of funk, I don't know, like the funkiest really got over there in Russia and in the Soviet Union at the time tracks. I'm going to play some sort of like instrumental jazz stuff from Kazakhstan, which was a part of the Soviet Union at the time. So these are some tracks by Gunush. This is Gunush. Hope you enjoy.

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1: Hello again. You just heard Pitmi Kavkaza by Gunush off of their album Viju Zimliu. And that concluded our section of music in tribute to Sputnik 1 that launched on October 4th. Coming up in the past. All right, my class has joined me, and so we are now going to read our story for you this week. So, with no further ado, we will get into it.
2: Добрый вечер, дорогие радиослушатели. 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
1: Good evening, dear radio listeners. Welcome to Russian Radio. We are students from the University of Kentucky reading for you. We are studying the Russian language. Today, we will read a wonderful fairy tale for you, The Tale of the Silly Little Mouse. The Tale of the Silly Little Mouse is a poem by Samuel Marshak, written in 1923. A mother mouse tries to put her son to bed, but he is fussy. He demands that someone with a more pleasant voice sing his lullaby instead of his mother. The mother mouse invites a duck, a toad, a hen, a horse, and even a pike, but the little silly mouse does not like their voices. Then the mother calls a cat. The mouse likes her soft, gentle voice. Listen for yourselves to see how the story ends. Make yourselves comfortable. We are starting.
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7: The silly little mouse. Mother Mousie sang one night.
12: Sleep, my darling, sleep in peace, and when you wake in morning bright, you shall have some candle grease. Little Mousie, half asleep, gave a frightful little peep.
7: Stop your squeaking, Mommy dear. Find a nurse and bring her here.
6: Mother Mousie ran to get the duck to nurse her little pit.
12: Please, move into our house and be a nanny to my mouse.
10: So the duck came and sang her song.
6: Quack, quack, grow big and strong. I shall find you a worm for you, a fat and juicy worm to chew.
7: Silly Mousie, half asleep, gave a fretful little peep. Go away, you horrid nurse. Mommy's bad, but you are worse.
9: Mother Mouse ran to get the toad to nurse her little pet.
12: Please, move into our house and be a nanny to my mouse.
7: Toady came and creaked with pride.
10: I am sitting by your side. If you're good and do not cry, you shall get a big fat fly.
12: Silly Mousie, half asleep, gave a fretful little peep.
7: Go away, you horrid nurse. Ducky's bad, but you are worse.
6: Mother Mousy ran to get the mare to be a nurse for her little pet.
12: Please move into our house and be a nanny to my mouse.
10: So the mare came out singing with all her might.
9: Close your eyes and close them tight. Cats are nasty, so are goats, but mice are nice. I feed them oats.
7: Silly Mousy, half asleep, gave a fretful little peep.
13: Go away, you horrid nurse. Toady's bad, but you are worse.
9: Mother Mouse went to get the hen to nurse her little pet.
12: Please move into our house and be a nanny to my mouse.
13: Cluck, cluck, cluck, the henny said. You're very restless in your bed. Tuck, tuck, tuck your little head beneath my speckled wing instead. Silly Mousy, half asleep, gave a fretful little peep. Go away, you horrid nurse. Mare is bad, but you are worse.
12: Mother Mousy ran to get the fish to nurse her little pet. Please move into our house and be a nanny to my mouse.
6: The fish began to sing away, but what it sang was hard to say. It worked its mouth, no doubt of it, but not a sound came out of it.
10: Silly Mousy, half asleep, gave a fretful little peep.
13: Go away and let me be. Your voice is much too soft for me.
7: Mother Mousy ran to get the cat to nurse her little pet.
12: Please move into our house and be a nanny to my mouse. The kitty's voice was full of joy.
2: Meow, meow, sleep, my boy. Meow, meow, I'll lay my head here beside you on the bed.
9: Silly Mouse, half asleep, gave a happy little peep.
13: I adore the way you sing. It's just too sweet for anything.
7: In came Mother at a bound.
12: Searched the bed, searched all around.
6: Searched the house for Silly Mouse.
11: But Silly Mouse could not be found.
2: Молодец.
10: Молодец.
2: All right. So, class. I feel the big question is, what do we think happened to this fussy little mouse?
12: I think he got eaten, for sure.
6: Nothing good.
2: You don't think... do you think that there is perhaps an alternative ending in which the cat does not eat this little mouse?
12: No. No. I think he for sure got eaten.
2: Gosh, there's a real lack of imagination here.
9: maybe if you remember a few days, weeks ago, we talked about Chiparoshka and the friendship house. Maybe he went there.
12: This could be true.
2: That's a good theory.
10: There's some like restraint in the ending to not like fully spell it out. Like, I guess for the children who might be listening.
7: I mean, maybe he got scared by the cat. Maybe he ran away from the cat when he realized the cat got too close. But the implication is pretty dark.
2: It is fairly dark, and it is kind of unbelievable. Not unbelievable. Do you think that Mother Mouse really expected bringing the cat to go well, or do you think perhaps she was just kind of fed up? Terminally fed up with the fussy little mouse.
9: She definitely knew.
12: Yeah, this was my character, and I was like channeling, like, this mom's definitely had it up to her throat with this like little mouse, and it's just time to get it, you know. I can have other children, you know.
7: Nature is rough.
10: Let's say maybe like both the baby and the mother are like at their wit's end, and like you get desperate and you make like bad decisions when you're underslept, maybe. But yeah, I think like there's a little bit of a moralistic like sense at the end of like, you know, do not it seems like most Skazkis have like some kind of like implied lesson or like fable, if you will, and it's like maybe here it would be like do not Yeah, take what you get.
2: Don't push it.
10: Don't push it.
2: Yeah. I got you a toad. I got you a chicken. I got you a fish. And, you know, don't ask for any more.
12: The mouse is literally like that girl. Like, what was her name? Like, Veruca Salt from Willy Wonka. Like, Daddy, I want another pony. Yeah. Like, it was very that.
10: Legend.
8: She should say, enough is enough.
12: Yeah. Yeah.
2: Yeah, for sure. I mean, I know earlier this week when we were getting together to read the story, I was telling a story about some friends of mine. They have a little toddler. He's probably about 3 years old, and we're just talking about, you know, the trials and tribulations of trying to get him to go to bed every night. They have these very elaborate bedtime stories that they tell him. But actually, while I was visiting them, he had asked one evening he wanted his mom to come in, and she was like, "What story do you want tonight?" And he said, "I want a story about nothing." She was like, "Okay," and she started trying to tell the story. And she'd started off with anything happening. You know, she'd be like, "So the guy walked in," he'd be like, "No, nothing."
14: Wow.
2: Until he never asked for the nothing story again. I asked them. I guess he was just like trying out concepts, but I loved that. And they were telling me they have this new bedtime story for him. It's about a guy called Dixon Dachshund. He's a pig that owns a lamp store, but. They apparently tell this story all the time, but they were saying that their kid, he asked, he was like, "I don't want him to be a pig tonight. I want him to be a radish and an onion, and I want them both to be named Dixon Dachshund."
10: He actually sounds a lot like the person in the story.
12: Dude, if this kid does not grow up to be a writer, there is something wrong. Like,
2: I know, I loved it. And then Dixon Dachshund, so the radish and the onion, you know, everybody gets confused when they come into the store because they have the same name. They met in college because they were both named Dixon, and then they got married, so their last name is Dachshund now.
12: I love it.
2: Yeah.
12: I love it.
2: I love it. Does anybody else, you know, as either yourself or your kids or kids you know, have increasingly elaborate bedtime demands?
7: I have a much younger brother. And I was a teenager and he was about two. So he would say, "Oh, I want you to read me a story." And then another. And then another. And I don't know if any of you remember The Busy World of Richard Scarry.
2: Yes.
7: The big books with all the characters and a lot of things if you read every line. So that was one book that took a very long time and would sometimes tire him out.
12: My mom used to, she like made up a song to like put her kids to sleep. And so she'd sing that every night and then turn the TV on because I was scared of the dark. And yeah, that would be pretty much it. But she'd stay for like an hour, you know, because I had insomnia. So she wanted to be like, you know, like if you fall asleep, you know, within an hour, you know, everything, you know, it'll be cool. And it never happens, but. She still tried.
2: I love that. We're going to take just a brief break here for some radio messages, and we will be right back.
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All right.

0: also water moccasins and, you know, probably creepy people as well. So, you know, it was an interesting decision of mine. I think a bit fondly, but maybe it wasn't a great decision to do that. I was like 6, 8 years old when I was doing that too. So, you know, even more dangerous.
1: Did your parents ever find out?
0: No.
1: Well, they know now.
0: Oh.
2: Yeah. All right. Well, any last thoughts? I know this is the second thing that we've read by Samuel Marshak here on the show. Any thoughts about Samuel Marshak?
1: What was the other one we read by Samuel Marshak?
2: The Mail, Pochta.
1: Oh, yeah. He's good.
3: I love
4: Yeah.
2: Smart Mouse. Oh, yes, he wrote a story about a smart mouse. Later we'll tell you about this. Next week, there will be a smart mouse. Mouish. All right. Well, it was lovely to have you all here.
5: Beautiful to be here.
1: Awesome. Right. Great.
3: Хорошо.
2: Хорошо.
5: Хорошо.
2: All right. Пока. And I will play this bossa nova. All right, it's bossa nova time.
4: Okay. Yeah.

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1: Привет. Hello again, and this is still Russian Radio on WRFL Lexington. All right, you just heard Banya by Veseli Rebyata off of their album Melotochku with many exclamation points. Before that was Yasno Visyo by Krasny Maki off of their album Korsatsya Diski. And we started that set off with Bossa Nova by Ansami something off the album Bossa Nova. All right, and before that, you heard us read a story about a silly little mouse. All right, that's about all the time we've got for you. We've got a little bit of time left. I am going to keep playing this Soviet mildly funk adjacent music for you. This coming up is Dos Makasan, I suppose. All right, have a great Thursday. Keep it cool.

0: Thank you to Nikki and Katie for the last 2 hours of Russian radio. They left me a nice little dance Russian song, didn't they? Who's ready for some 90s noughties Euro dance music?
1: Our racers are lining up for the annual radio station derby. They're finally in their post, and they're off. Going down the front stretch and through turn one, it is neck and neck. Who is going to win this race? As our racers come into turn three, it looks like commercial radio is starting to pull ahead, but this race is still as tight as it gets. Coming around the final turn, commercial radio is still in the lead, but what's this? Charging from the back of the field and all the way to the left of the pack, it's WRFL Lexington. They come to the line, and WRFL Lexington has done it. The only alternative left of the dial has won the radio station derby. Now let's go down to the track to talk to our winners.
2: All right, congratulations on winning the radio station derby. How do you feel about this win?
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2: Not you. Not you. 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
4: Well, you know, we did what we came here to do, stayed all the way to the left, stayed alternative, and we ended up with a win. So the only thing I'd like to thank is WRFL Lexington for being your only alternative left. So thank you very much.
5: Attention, please. If dancing is not your thing, please step aside. The next DJ act will take you to another level of happiness. In 10, 9,

0: 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Hey there, good looking. 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
1: It's Thursday night, and you know what that means. It is time to play a little bit of 90s, a little bit of noughties, Euro dance music. It is the Matterhorn Mix with me, Hammy Bilker. The whole crew is here. We are all going to have a wonderful 2 hours getting you ready for Keeneland Weekend. Hi everyone, I hope everyone is doing well. What beautiful weather it is, but apparently it's going to rain tomorrow, so back down to earth. How's everyone doing? I'm having a great day. Heidi is having an amazing week because she's FCPS teacher, so she's had this week off. So we are all good. Baby Matterhorn has also had the week off, so he's in a good mood. They'll be along a little later on, but it's time to play some tunes. Why not? Let's just get into it. Real early 2000s music coming up. Sonic.

We go next to a little bit of Armin van Buuren. This is In and Out of Love. You're in the mix, the Matterhorn Mix. Playing you 90s, noughties, Eurodance music.

0: Oh yes, Eric Prydz! It may be 1st of October, but it's scorching hot outside! So I gotta play a summer sizzler! Oh yes, absolutely love it! Right, up next, well, you are definitely not alone, because this is an absolute banger just after the break.
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0: 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I need something more palpable in my life. 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
1: 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Define different.
0: Well, you see, Doc, I'm a really big fan of hip-hop and electronic music. Not the mainstream stuff either. 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
2: 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No worries about that as the background music. Oh my lord, it is coming soon, isn't it? GTA 6, or you lucky people that are going to be able to play it. I don't have a console that can play GTA 6, so yeah, I have to wait till it comes out on PC, I guess. All right, hashtag first world problems. All right, let me tell you. Oh, by the way, 6:31 in the Bluegrass this wonderful Thursday evening. You're

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2: All right, for the first time tonight, we're going to invite Heidi into the Matterhorn Cave because it's time for Heidi's Geek Chic News. And here she is with a superhero landing on mic two. Now, good evening, Heidi.
3: How are you? I'm just glad I am on mic two, I guess.
2: You are on mic two. I am on mic one. You picked the... Yeah, I know you pick a random one. Sometimes you go mic three, and I have to quickly check before I flip up the fader.
3: Got to keep you on your toes.
2: Yep. All right. Well, Heidi's Geek Chic News. Here we go. We haven't done it for a few weeks.
3: Yes, because for various reasons, yes. Baby Matterhorn and I have been... Out and about. Or just at home.
2: Yes.
3: Because someone is very tired and doesn't take naps.
2: Yeah, he doesn't take... Well, he doesn't need to take naps. It's just kindergarten is kicking his booty.
3: Yes.
2: So, like...
3: He needs to go to bed on time.
2: On time. Otherwise, tomorrow is a total wreck.
3: But he can rage tomorrow because there's no school.
2: All right.
3: Hasn't been for...
2: 6 a.m. Rage against the machine. Here we go.
3: Take care of that.
2: Heidi, what have you got in store for us this week?
3: Well, first things first... I wanted to let you know about a Lego set that is coming out that I saw that reminded me of you.
2: Oh, please tell me it is Anfield, Liverpool.
3: No, unfortunately, it is not. I know you are waiting. They have two other stadiums, I think, that they have done so far.
2: Yeah, Old Trafford, Manchester United, and I don't know the other one.
3: Yeah, I don't either, but I know Anfield is...
2: It's not Manchester City, Etihad, that's for sure.
3: If you've been following any sort of soccer/football news, then you know why.
2: Well, maybe it is.
3: Hammy is gleeful whenever he talks about Manchester City now.
2: Maybe they allegedly paid money to Lego so they can get some Lego set.
3: Yeah, no, it would have to be that Lego paid money to them, right?
2: And the Matterhorn mix has been canceled.
3: Oh, well, we'll see how it all shakes
2: allegedly
3: out. Allegedly. No. This
2: can
3: is
2: I,
3: something
2: can I give my
3: fun.
2: Little plea to Lego?
3: Yes.
2: Okay. Dear Mr. Lego and Mrs. Lego, could you please make a Liverpool Anfield set for this little boy here for Christmas? That would be wonderful. Thanks again. I know you're big fans of the Matterhorn mix.
3: Yes. And I'm sure that they will put it straight on the docket. But for now, they are releasing, actually, a Wallace and Gromit set.
2: Okay.
3: And that made me think of you. It's them in the little scooter.
2: Oh,
3: scooter
2: nice.
3: With the little sidecar.
2: Yeah.
3: Yeah. And I was just like, no. I know you like Wallace and Gromit.
2: I do like Wallace and Gromit.
3: But I just didn't think that was a franchise, necessarily, that they would... really get into. I also find it very weird that they're going to do it's called an upscaled minifigure. So it's a minifig made out of big Legos, I guess.
2: Okay.
3: So it's a bigger...
2: Is that the Wallace and Gromit?
3: No, that's no, okay. The Wallace and Gromit one is normal sized, but there is a...
2: Cheese Gromit?
3: And it does not include cheese, I don't think.
2: Really?
3: Actually, I don't know.
2: Bit of Winsleydale?
3: I know.
2: Nothing?
3: I don't know. Nope, just...
2: People that don't know Wallace and Gromit would be like, what is he going on about?
3: But it does actually roll when you push it.
2: Oh, nice.
3: So it does actually move. But yeah, they are doing a minifigure, but it's a big one. So you put it together with regular Lego bricks instead of the regular just legs and torso
2: okay,
3: and head.
2: I get it.
3: I just thought that was very weird to me. Maybe it's just me. It's fine.
2: It's a minifigure, but not minifigure.
3: Exactly. It's a Mondo figure.
2: It's a figure that's made out of mini blocks to make a big blocks.
3: Yes.
2: There you go. I get it.
3: They're also doing an OG PlayStation.
2: Oh, really?
3: Yeah, because they've done some of the Nintendo consoles and stuff like that.
2: Oh, my goodness. That would be good to have. Like, all the little
3: consoles. It doesn't actually play games,
2: no,
3: but yes.
2: But all on the consoles, like hanging up of all the different consoles.
3: Yeah, that would be nice. Like I said, I know the Nintendo ones have been out.
2: Yeah, the 64, there's one.
3: Yes, and then there's a couple of Game Boy.
2: No, yeah, there's a Game Boy one.
3: For sure.
2: Yeah.
3: And
2: they need an Xbox 360.
3: Oh, well, you'd think like a GameCube would be pretty straightforward.
2: Yeah, GameCube is just a block of... Yeah,
3: it's just a purple box with a handle.
2: You could probably make a GameCube out of Legos.
3: You know what they could do, though, is they could repurpose kind of what they did with the Mario question block, where there were little scenes that were folded inside of it.
2: Okay.
3: And then you could unfold the GameCube for little scenes from different famous games, maybe.
2: Nice.
3: That would be kind of cool.
2: That would be good. Get on that one.
3: Yeah. The other suggestion for Mr. and Mrs. Lego.
2: I mean, you can always suggest Legos. That's a sport.
3: They let you do that.
2: Yeah. And then they kind of let it out that they're working on like prototypes and seeing if it works and stuff like that.
3: I know they've said that. And of course, a lot of them, I think, that deals with can they get the rights to the IPs and all those sorts of things
2: as well. It's Lego. They can get the rights.
3: That's true. It's just hashed out the details.
2: We'll give you 10% and we'll take the 90 if that sounds good of Legos. It's like, yeah, why not?
3: Yeah. Because you can do limited runs and you can do all those sorts of things. But okay, another thing for you then, in terms of some news.
2: Ooh, okay.
3: I know that you are a fan of the first Uncharted game.
2: First one and second one.
3: Okay.
2: Yeah. Third one,
3: Well, there is a new Uncharted game featuring Nathan Drake that is in production by Naughty Dog.
2: Uncharted 5.
3: I guess so.
2: Yes.
3: It is being helmed by Sean, I'm going to say this wrong, Escayag.
2: Okay.
3: Escayag, who did the expansion for Uncharted 4. Not the Uncharted 4 itself, but the expansion for it. So you have that to look forward to in some unknown year.
2: I have no PlayStation, so.
3: Well, okay, that might put the kibosh on it a little bit, but you can
2: Dear Mr. and Mrs. PlayStation.
3: I mean, you never know. Their ears just perked up and they went, oh, someone's talking to us. Well, that landed kind of haphazardly. How about some Avengers Doomsday news?
2: Yes, go on.
3: Well, it's not much, but we do have a runtime, an approximate runtime.
2: 6 hours.
3: Oh, I know.
2: That's the director's cut.
3: Probably. It's looking like 2.5.
2: Okay, 2.5 hours is feasible. Okay.
3: It's I think it's like the fourth longest movie that they've done, but it is not going to. I guess the longest one was 3 hours. That was the longest one that they
2: ever did. Endgame, I'm guessing. Yeah.
3: I think so. Yes. But it's supposedly, according to the directors, of course, you won't even feel the 2.5 hours go by.
2: Of course not.
3: It is action-packed. The pacing is amazing.
2: Oh, of course it is.
3: I mean, they're still completing reshoots, and it's coming out fairly soon. So that could mean anything, of course.
2: Yeah.
3: That could be just one.
2: Well, they've already done tests on audiences, so that's when they normally do reshoots, depending on if audiences liked it, didn't like it.
3: And maybe they're doing some end credit scenes or something like
2: that.
3: Yeah,
2: definitely.
3: Who knows? But yeah, that is the newest information.
2: Who's your guess? Who's your guess at the end for the what's it called?
3: Oh, the like stinger?
2: The stinger at the end.
3: Reveal?
2: Who's going to be a stinger reveal at the end?
3: Ooh, I think, because this is part one of two, right?
2: Yeah.
3: But I am going to throw out there that I think it is going to be something X-Men related.
2: X-Men related?
3: Yes, something X-Men related, but
2: got it.
3: Kind of like an obscure-ish character. Maybe Deadpool walks in and says hi to
2: Deadpool
3: somebody.
2: No, Deadpool's in the actual movie.
3: Yeah, but then he says something to another character that's like, hey, why are you here? And then you just see the back of their head, or they say some catchphrase that can only be associated with them, something like that.
2: And it's both it's both Fraser, it's Fraser, Kelsey Grammer, Kelsey Grammer, Beast, and who's the other guy that played Beast? I can't remember.
3: Oh, in both Beast, the young version.
2: Both the Beast sitting at a kitchen table and having a sandwich and just like looking at the board, doing like multi-dimensional, multiverse shenanigans.
3: Yeah, I think the issue with Marvel, at least at this point, is they try to over explain those things and make some sort of logic and like, no, your source material is comics. It doesn't need to make sense.
2: Yeah.
3: It's just, if you need there to be a multiverse, then poof, there it is. Don't think too hard about it. Don't try to over explain it. Just let it go.
2: It's there.
3: Yep. That's all you need to worry about.
2: All right, what's up next?
3: Speaking of other movies that are going to be in theaters, mm-hmm. It has been announced that the next K-pop Demon Hunters movie is going to be in theaters.
2: Oh my goodness.
3: It's not going to be until 2029.
2: Oh, that's a long way away. But
3: animation takes a long time.
2: Yes, it does.
3: And the caliber of animation in that movie, kind of like the Sony Into the Spider-Verse movies.
2: Yeah.
3: Those have taken a long time to come out, but it's partly because of the craftsmanship? Mm-hmm. Yeah, craftsmanship that goes into those movies and just making them
2: A
3: spectacle for the eyeballs.
2: I mean, they just didn't.
3: And the music.
2: They just didn't realize that. I mean, Into the Spider-Verse or whatever, they knew that it was going to be a successful movie, so they jumped on it straight away off that. But there's no way they thought that this was going to be
3: as amazingly successful. Yeah.
2: Into the zeitgeist.
3: Oh yeah.
2: Everything. And I'm just surprised there's no video games of it yet.
3: Yeah, because you think that would be pretty low hanging fruit terms of they are demon hunters. Yeah. So have them go do a side scrolling kind of beat 'em up sort of thing.
2: Oh, yeah, that's good. A side scrolling, like in the Teenage Mutant Ninja Turtles.
3: That is actually exactly what I was thinking about.
2: Yeah, like three player. Yeah. Oh, my goodness, that would be so good.
3: And then every so often you have to do a singing challenge of some sort.
2: Oh, Dance Dance Revolution.
3: Yeah,
2: but instead you got to use your
3: button presses. So it's a quick time event kind of thing.
2: There you go.
3: We're just throwing out all these ideas for free tonight.
2: No, everything.
3: For free.
2: If only we could code games. Isn't there a UK games game? There is somebody here.
3: I mean, they have the eSports stuff, so I would imagine that there's something.
2: I think there's a UK game-making division here. I don't know what the, you know, students or whatever. Well, sure. Educational course, that's the word I'm looking for. Yes, so I'm sure
3: we're
2: really
3: selling it hard.
2: Get the license, which I'm sure costs ridiculous amounts of money.
3: I was about to say. $250.
2: And just make like a Teenage Mutant Ninja or the Simpsons if you're of that era as well. Yeah, like the side scroller beat 'em up or Streets of Rage 2, one of my favorites.
3: There you go.
2: Golden Axe 2. Oh my goodness. I'm just reliving my childhood.
3: Yep. Well, there you go. It's an opportunity waiting to happen.
2: Battletoads.
3: Okay.
2: Yeah.
3: Yes.
2: In the modern era, Scott Pilgrim, they did
3: that's true.
2: Yeah. Anyways, let me ramble on and interest
3: just
2: nobody.
3: List all sorts of different
2: beat 'em up side scrollers. There you go. Oh, can you imagine?
3: Do you have to beat them up to the beat, like with the there's a whole
2: soda pop
3: series of games where you have to play
2: Beat Saber and stuff like that.
3: Yeah, that kind of thing.
2: Yeah,
3: maybe?
2: Kind of thing. Oh, that would be good. A VR kind of Beat Saber. Yeah. Huntrix. Yeah, that would be cool.
3: That's the spinoff.
2: There you go. Beat Saber, I beat you there.
3: That's right. And as my
2: thing. Yeah, sorry.
3: There is going to be a Minecraft theme park.
2: Oh, where is that? Is that somewhere in the Middle East?
3: It is not, strangely
2: enough. Okay. Normally, when all these quirky theme parks, you always hear them in the Middle East.
3: No, it is probably the last place that you would think, but it is going to be added
2: Idaho.
3: To...
2: Idaho.
3: Chessington World of Adventure.
4: Adventure Chessington. Come on, Chessington World of Adventures.
5: Outside London?
3: Yes, exactly.
4: I love Chessington World of Adventures.
3: So they are going to the first ever Minecraft theme park.
4: Are you serious?
3: Yeah.
4: Come on, Chessington World of Adventures.
3: 2027.
5: We actually drove past it.
3: Did we?
5: Yeah, we drove past it on the motorway last summer.
3: Oh, I think you mentioned it.
5: Yeah, we drove. We didn't see anything, but but here's the turning.
3: You saw the sign.
4: Chessington, good on you. I love you, Chessington. It's like a family amusement park, if I remember correctly.
3: They may
4: have sold it by then, but still.
3: Who knows?
4: I love that.
3: They are going to, the big attraction within that part of the park is going to be a minecart ride.
4: Yeah, of course.
3: Which is Escape the Nether.
4: Of course.
3: And that's going to be the coaster.
4: I'm not even a Minecraft fan, and I'm excited for that. There you go. Excellent. Bless you, Chessington World of Adventures.
3: Yeah, I'm kind of surprised it's taken this long.
4: Because it's more of a child theme park.
3: Right.
4: So it's more like young theme park, not like Six Flags style.
3: Okay, so they can do more stuff with kind of like the building blocks and those kinds of...
4: Yeah, think more like Lego World. Kind of like for younger kids normally.
3: Okay, well there you go.
4: Because Alton Towers is the British kind of like Six Flags version.
3: Right, and I've heard you speak of that one before as well.
4: That made me really happy for no apparent reason. Good on you, Chessington World of Adventures. There you go. Well,
3: I think it's cool that it's just, like you said, you assume all that cool stuff is in the Middle East somewhere.
4: Yeah, I just thought
3: the last one we talked about, which was... Pokemon World,
4: I think,
3: was the last one we talked about, and that one is in Abu Dhabi or something like that.
4: Yeah, something where everything. somewhere like that. All right, we're just whatever.
3: Rambling on at this
4: point. There. All right. 7 at 7 up next. Yeah, why not?
6: And now for the moment you've all been waiting for, from the University of Kentucky. Wearing the number 88.1 and playing the position of all the way to the left, you're listening.

0: 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Now, here's Hammy.
1: Hi, it is me, Hammy, and you're listening to hour two of the Matterhorn Mix. And across the way, and what a beautiful way it is, it's the executive producer of the Matterhorn Mix. And not only that, the executive producer of my life, my wife, it's Heidi.
2: Are you trying to be a pirate? Is that what that was? I'm Hammy. Like, what was that exactly?
1: Who's ready for the 7 at 7? I tell you what, I'll make you walk the plank.
2: I can swim.
1: Not when there's sharks down there.
2: I pet them.
1: With lasers.
2: With lasers. Wow, that's a deep cut that I'm the sad Austin about Powers? The number of... Yeah, I know, but yeah. The number of people that would still remember that are definitely of our generation and not the younger generation.
1: Who are the younger generation? Why don't you tell us all about that?
2: People under 30.
1: There you go. Under 30 are the younger generation. You heard it here from Heidi. If you want to phone in with complaints and throw her tomatoes, not tomatoes, tomatoes, 859-257-9735. 257-WRFL, because she just probably called you old.
2: No, I called you young if you don't know that reference. I did call you old if you do know the reference.
1: If you are 31, you are old, apparently.
2: No, only if you get the reference.
1: Uh-huh.
2: Only if you get the reference.
1: Heidi, can you tell the wonderful listeners all about the 7 at 7?
2: Well, the 7 at 7 is when the sassy and wonderful Mr. Bilka.
1: Not sassy.
2: Yes, sassy. Curate 7 absolute banger tunes to get your weekend started right.
1: So let's get the weekend started right.
3: Mesdames, messieurs, le disc jockey Zach est de retour.
1: Love you, honey.
2: Love you too.
1: We start off a little bit of Sash with Encore un Fois. This is the Future Breeze edit.

7 was Bass Hunter, now you're gone. But you know what? I'm not done yet. I'm having too much fun. How about some bonus 7 at 7 tracks? One of my all-time noughties favorites, and when I say noughties, I mean early 2000s.

does go something. All right, I think I'm going to squeeze one more in. Yes, why not? Attentive ones of you might realize that I'm playing you early 2000s dance music. And when we talk about early 2000s dance music, you can't get away from this absolute certified banger. Deep House was definitely on the menu in the early 2000s. Trance music, but not heavy trance. I would say very much commercial trance was everywhere to be heard, especially if you're riding buses in England where kids were playing it on their really bad iPods, iPhones, whatever, at that time. It was... it wasn't iPhones. It was MP3 players, right? Yeah, they wouldn't have an iPhone at that time. MP3 players with really bad speakers, and he would annoy you because they thought it was really funny. Anyway, still a good track. So I'm going to end up with a little bit of Ultra Beat with Pretty Green Eyes.

0: Yes, absolutely love that. Ultra Beat, Pretty Green Eyes. I gave you 9 tracks this week because you deserve it. You've worked hard. But don't you dare go nowhere because we're coming back at you like Cleopatra.
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1: Thanks, Heidi, for that while I get the virtual DJ working and get on the next. So thank you, my dear.
0: Having things falling apart all over the place.
1: Yeah, I know, right? We talk about that. If you've realized that, we went off air for about 20 minutes, apparently, on FM and whatnot, FM and online. But thank you for coming back to me.
0: That's right.
1: It's like a boomerang.
0: Throw just
1: it out,
0: keep
1: and
0: on
1: they come back to me. That's it. So we fixed it. Apparently, there was some sort of power outage, you were telling me.
0: Yes. Not around here, but okay. I think on another side of town, there something's
1: who
0: in the
1: knows?
0: Air.
1: The gremlins. We fed the gremlins.
0: I know.
1: So that's
0: not enough, though. They want more.
1: They want
0: always
1: more.
0: Right. More.
1: Let's get on to the tunes. Why not? Got a little bit of The Ones with Flawless. You're in the mix, the Matterhorn Mix. I'm Hammy.
0: And I'm Heidi.
1: And we play 90s Noughties. You're a dance music. Good evening.

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1: 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Let me talk about happening on Saturday. Yes, we have DJ training number 3 for all those learning the ways of the radio force. That is at Jacob Science Building, room 108 at 12 p.m. Also, for those of you that are part of WRFL, might be listening right now, don't forget, we've got our WRFL staff meeting on Sunday. All right. Let me do a reoccurring events this week. Why not? On Thursday night, we've always got karaoke from Girls, Girls, Girls Burrito at 8 p.m. Happening on Fridays, it is the Focus on Lexington Art exhibit at the University of Kentucky Art Museum. Happening at Ethereal Slice on Friday nights at 8 p.m., we've got stand-up comedy open mic. I've always wanted to try it. I'm being that classic person, like, yeah, maybe I should try up stand-up comedy. Why not? But it would just be really boring, I'm sure. I'd be just be kind of venting my life, probably. Lexington Farmers Market. This is what I do on the radio, let's be honest. I just vent. Lexington Farmers Market, and then shout certified bangers in between the tunes, and there you go, you got a radio show. 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Happening on Sundays, we've got Sunday Scaries at the Darling Wine Bar. That's at 2 p.m. And then we got Sunday Fun Day at Tin Roof at 4 p.m. And on rounding up your Sunday shenanigans, it is Sunday, and I can never say this, Melancholia with Eric MCM at Al's Bar at 6 p.m. I can never say that word. Melancholia. There you go. Who knows? All right. You won't remember everything that I've said there, so head on over to wrfl.fm/events, and then you can check out what is always going on right there. Right, we're going to start off with a little bit of Freemasons to end the last 15 minutes of the show. There's a little bit of watching.

It's all good in the hood. Right, that about wraps up my show, but fear not, Caroline is filling in at coming at you live. So she'll be in at the top of the hour, but I get to play as a final track my absolute favorite Café Del Mar. And because we're WRFO, we play the songs as they're meant to be. No radio edit on this one. Cast your mind back to the summer. The hot rays. Well, it was a little bit hot earlier on, wasn't it? Overlooking the ledge, looking at the sea in Ibiza. And this anthem plays. Energy 52, Café Del Mar, Michael Woods remix, finishes off the Matterhorn mix tonight. I hope you all have a wonderful weekend. We'll see you next week, Thursday, 6 to 8, playing you 90s, noughties, Euro dance music. Goodbye!

0: Hey, Gavin, what you doing over here?
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0: That's sick. Let me check it out. Wow, it looks exactly like the station in real life.
1: Yep, and we even have the on-air studio where we can play all the underground alternative music we want.
0: Okay, then play some music.
1: All right, we have a few choices. We got freeform jazz, electronic, and electronic again.
0: Wow, this must have taken forever to build.
1: It took me hours. So much painstaking mining, crafting, mining again, and building. Thankfully, nothing, and I mean absolutely nothing, can ruin this
0: moment.
1: Oh my
0: God, watch out! Welp.
1: Stupid creepers. How are we ever going to listen to WRFL Lexington now?
0: In real life and, not in Minecraft?
1: Oh. Yeah, that makes sense. Let's do that.